0: separate civil case were presented in court. A judge has sentenced a man to 12 years in prison for a series of sexual assaults on vulnerable women at a rural home near Calgary. Richard Robert Mantha was convicted of 6 offenses, including drugging one of his victims. That happened between 2019 and 2023. Court heard most of the victims worked in the sex trade. Crown Prosecutor Dominique Mathurin says she's relieved it's over.
1: The road to today has been long. We are so grateful to each of the victims for coming forward and giving their testimony, which takes immense bravery and without whom a conviction would not have been possible.
0: With credit for time served, Mantha still faces another 6 years and 9 months in prison. BC has adopted a new time zone code to coincide with its decision to remain permanently with year-round daylight time. The province has begun using Pacific time with the abbreviation of PCT for its new time zone. This replaces the use of Pacific Standard Time and Pacific Daylight Time that were previously used. Meanwhile, Manitoba will be sticking with the daylight time year-round. This is the Canadian Press. In sports, Winnipeg Jets general manager Kevin Shivaldayeff showed emotion at times while answering questions about the suspension of All-Stars goalie Connor Hellebuyck. He didn't show up for training camp medicals yesterday. Shivaldayeff says he's looking for the right trade for the goalie. Alex Ovechkin says he's for peace and love after the Russian hockey star appeared in an ad for a party aligned with Vladimir Putin during the offseason. The video for the United Russia Party came to light this week, days before Ovechkin's Washington Capitals held their annual media day. The Toronto Maple Leafs opened training camp today with Gavin McKenna taking to the ice. McKenna was the first overall pick at this year's NHL draft. The Leafs are looking to rebound from a season that saw them finish last in the Atlantic Division. And the WNBA is set to resume its season tonight after a nearly 3-week break for the Women's FIBA World Cup. The Toronto Tempo, who are out of the playoff contention, return to action tomorrow. From the Canadian Press, I'm Hannah Stolz.
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0: But really, you keep on smiling. Definitely a good way to look at things in life today. Keep on smiling and keep on listening to Shone FM. I'm here right till 6 o'clock, playing nothing but the best classic rock for here in Whitehorse and all over Radioland.
1: 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ATCO Electric Yukon, we're here for you.

0: That's a remake by Voltage X, Silver Threads and Golden Needles. And before that, we heard Jimmy Barnes, No Second Prize. Our time here at Shone FM is 5:25. And coming up next is a song long called Cool Woman in a Black Dress by the Hollies. But also I'd like to announce that the late, great Percy Allen's funeral service will be on this Saturday, September 19th. So remember, it's Saturday, and it starts off at the funeral home at 9 a.m. And I imagine there's a procession all the way to Haines Junction, where they will have a service and potlatch at the Haines Junction Convention Center. And then they will be laid to rest at Silver Creek. So see you there.
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1: This is Stuart Cardinal Bunnell with the Shonet M News. Wuntut-Gwich'in First Nation has elected a new chief and council. Following its 2026 general election on Tuesday, Wuntut-Gwich'in First Nation shared the official results on social media. According to the official results, Lance Nagwan was elected chief, while Lisa Van Fleet, Kira Kakfui-Frost, Brandon Kikovicic, and Ryan Newman Kay were elected to council. 242 citizens voted in the 2026 Wuntut-Gwich'in First Nation general election. The winners of the chief and councillor positions each won over 40% of the vote. The Canadian Armed Forces will be conducting training in the Yukon starting this week. In a letter shared to the City of Whitehorse and the City of Dawson, the Department of National Defense says that personnel from the Canadian Special Operations Forces Command will be conducting training from September 16th to October 8th. According to the DND, Yukoners may see and hear up to three CH-146 Griffin helicopters, a CC-130J Hercules aircraft, parachute operations, weapons firing, impact sounds, and explosions as part of the training. The letter says that most of the training will take place in remote areas and that there is no danger to the public. In the letter, Canadian Special Operations Forces Command thanks Yukoners for allowing its personnel to benefit from conducting realistic and challenging training in unfamiliar environments. Porter Creek Secondary School students in the Fashion Art Design School program are making Orange Every Child Matters t-shirts ahead of the National Day for Truth and Reconciliation. Between September 14th and 17th, Kyla Greaves' grade 10 class is going through the process of turning plain white shirts into bright orange shirts screen printed with a custom design. Speaking with Shone FM, Greaves says that once they are finished, the shirts will be sold at Sports Experts in Whitehorse as a fundraiser, just as they have for the last 7 years.
2: I wanted to do something to support the community, but also tie it into fashion. And so just learning, I teamed up with Sport Experts and they were more than willing to merchandise and sell our shirts, which go to CARES, Committee on Abuse and Residential School Society. Having the ability to be able to do a fundraiser while also showing all these essential skills in the fashion industry was just kind of came together.
1: This year's design was created by Bethany Jim, a Champaign and Asiac First Nations citizen and grade 11 student who took Greaves' class last year. Speaking with Shone FM, Jim described the design that will be printed on the shirts.
3: The drawing I did, it's in the shape of a heart with a little angel on one side, a large feather on the other, and a fireweed growing out of the bottom. The little angel has big wings on her back and her arm is outstretched in front of her, with small flower designs and elements blooming.
1: The orange shirts will be available at Sports Experts in Whitehorse starting Monday, September 21st, while supplies last. Adult sizes will be sold for $25 and child sizes will be sold for $20, with proceeds going to Committee on Abuse in Residential School Society. ATCO Electric Yukon is launching an independent third-party review of its electricity billing system. In a media release, ATCO said that the purpose of the system-wide review is to confirm that customers are being billed accurately and to identify opportunities for improvement. According to the release, the review is being conducted by MNP LLP, an independent firm with expertise in utility billing systems. In the release, ATCO said that both ATCO and Yukon Energy customers will have an opportunity to register an account for possible review as part of the audit. According to ATCO, the final customer sample and participant selection criteria will be determined solely by MNP LLP without influence from ATCO or Yukon Energy. For more information about the audit or to register an account for the review, visit atcoelectricyukon.com/audit. 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

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To qualify for nominations, those interested are required to submit an application form and resume that demonstrates experience and or education relevant to the board or committee you're applying to. 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

That was Dawn Henley. All She Wants to Do Is Dance. Taking us closer to the top of the hour, where I will be exiting the studio and taking in the beautiful evening for this Thursday. But I was announcing Percy Allen's funeral and procession and potlatch. And it says here, if I wasn't reading it right, but anyways, there was two papers were given to me, and it says the funeral procession starts on Saturday. And so I was just told to be corrected, because this, the original one says that the service will be on Sunday and the potlatch would be on Sunday. I was phoned by one of the cooks. So if that's true, that the potlatch and is scheduled for Sunday, please confirm and let me know at 668-6676, because I certainly don't want to be confusing anyone.

That was a James Oliver band singing rock and roll. And coming up next is George Thorogood with more rock.

0: From the National Newsroom of the Canadian Press, I'm Hannah Stoles. Canada and European Union leaders say their looming alliance could deliver long-term benefits as well as some sooner advantages. Canadian Press reporter Dylan Robertson explains what the next steps are.
1: There's been talk about some sort of labor mobility, like the ability to work in Europe. That's the sort of thing that Canada is very protective of. And so any agreement with Europe is also likely to involve a lot of provincial consultations. I think the government has been pretty upfront about not just wanting to open the door to everything here.
0: The Wall Street Journal reported last week that some Europeans worry Carney wants to use the prospect of stronger EU ties as leverage in trade talks with Washington and has no plans to pivot towards Europe. An Ontario judge says one of the key organizers of the 2022 Freedom Convoy protest in Ottawa will not be allowed to travel abroad.
2: Tamara Leach was found guilty last October for mischief for her role in the mass protest, which blockaded downtown Ottawa around Parliament Hill for nearly a month. She was sentenced to 12 months of house arrest. In July, Leach applied to the court for permission to travel internationally. But the judge in the case says allowing international travel would diminish the punitive and deterrent effects of her sentence. Brenda Molina Navidad, The Canadian Press.
0: Canadian auto parts giant Frank Stronach will not spend time behind bars after being found guilty of indecent assault. Ontario Superior Court Justice Anne Malloy says while she hasn't decided what sentence to impose on the billionaire businessman, she knows it won't be a jail term. An Alberta man has been charged with arson in connection to a major fire at a BC hospital. 6 years ago, a Metro Vancouver hospital suffered extensive damage, triggering a multi-year investigation across several jurisdictions. The 29-year-old accused was living in the area at the time when the fire broke out at Burnaby Hospital on November 15, 2020. The Royal Canadian Air Force welcomed the first two of its new fleet of training aircraft, the CT-157 Siskin II, with a ceremonial flypast today at the airport in Gatineau, Quebec. They're going to become the main training planes for RCAF pilots, brought on as part of the Air Force's major overhaul of its fleets and training programming. RCAF Commander Jamie Spicer-Blanchet says it's a modern platform that will prepare pilots for flying more advanced aircraft.
3: This aircraft, the CT-157 Siskin II, which is going to Moose Jaw to become the main training aircraft for our pilots, is a very modern and capable aircraft that is really going to help train the next generation of air crew, and specifically in this case, pilots.
0: The Siskins are also the same planes that will replace the old Tudor jets flown by the Snowbirds aerial demonstration team. The government is separately sorting out the purchase of extra aircrafts for the Snowbirds. This is the Canadian Press. In sports, Mike Babcock had his first on-ice practice as head coach of the Edmonton Oilers this afternoon, and it was 4 hours of high-speed, detail-oriented skating and learning for both coach and players. Babcock was cleared to work for the Oilers following the NHL's conclusion of an investigation into his conduct while with Columbus in 2023. He signed with Edmonton this spring after the team fired Chris Knobloch before his new 3-year contract had started. Week 2 of the NFL season kicks off tonight as the Buffalo Bills host the Detroit Lions. The Bills will play O Canada along with the U.S. national anthem ahead of their home opener. Both the Bills and the Lions have significant Canadian fan support. Both teams won their first week matchup. And the Toronto Blue Jays are idle today, but two of their wildcard rivals are in action. The Chicago White Sox host Detroit and the Texas Rangers entertain Boston. The Rangers host the Blue Jays in a 3-game series starting tomorrow. From the Canadian Press, I'm Hannah Stoles.
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1: As chief, I'm responsible for
2: JD, Turk, and Elliot are returning to Sacred Heart for the second season of the Scrubs revival. And we have the first look. The medical comedy returns to ABC on September 30th, with episodes streaming the next day on Hulu and Disney+. Disney is the parent company of Hulu and ABC News.
3: We are survivors.
2: We also have a new look at The Sunrise on the Reaping, the new trailer for the highly anticipated Hunger Games prequel about Haymitch Abernathy gives viewers the most in-depth look into the second quarter quell yet. The Hunger Games Sunrise on the Reaping comes to theaters on November 20th.
4: Behold, the traitors, new blood!
2: The Traitors is coming back for three more seasons. Peacock announced the renewal days after the series took home seven Emmy Awards, including Outstanding Reality Competition Program. Michelle Franzen, ABC News.

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0: From the National Newsroom of the Canadian Press, I'm Hannah Stolz. Canada and European Union leaders say their looming alliance could deliver long-term benefits as well as some sooner advantages. Canadian Press reporter Dylan Robertson explains what the next steps are.
1: There's been talk about some sort of labor mobility, like the ability to work in Europe. That's the sort of thing that Canada is very protective of. And so any agreement with Europe is also likely to involve a lot of provincial consultations. I think the government has been pretty upfront about not just wanting to open the door to everything here.
0: The Wall Street Journal reported last week that some Europeans worry Carney wants to use the prospect of stronger EU ties as leverage in trade talks with Washington and has no plans to pivot towards Europe. An Ontario judge says one of the key organizers of the 2022 Freedom Convoy protest in Ottawa will not be allowed to travel abroad.
2: Tamara Leach was found guilty last October for mischief for her role in the mass protest, which blockaded downtown Ottawa around Parliament Hill for nearly a month. She was sentenced to 12 months of house arrest. In July, Leach applied to the court for permission to travel internationally. But the judge in the case says allowing international travel would diminish the punitive and deterrent effects of her sentence. Brenda Molina Navidad, The Canadian Press.
0: Canadian auto parts giant Frank Stronach will not spend time behind bars after being found guilty of indecent assault. Ontario Superior Court Justice Anne Malloy says while she hasn't decided what sentence to impose on the billionaire businessman, she knows it won't be a jail term. An Alberta man has been charged with arson in connection to a major fire at a BC hospital. 6 years ago, a Metro Vancouver hospital suffered extensive damage, triggering a multi-year investigation across several jurisdictions. The 29-year-old accused was living in the area at the time when the fire broke out at Burnaby Hospital on November 15, 2020. The Royal Canadian Air Force welcomed the first two of its new fleet of training aircraft, the CT-157 Siskin II, with a ceremonial flypast today at the airport in Gatineau, Quebec. They're going to become the main training planes for RCAF pilots, brought on as part of the Air Force's major overhaul of its fleets and training programming. RCAF Commander Jamie Spicer-Blanche says it's a modern platform that will prepare pilots for flying more advanced aircraft.
3: This aircraft, the CT-157 Siskin II, which is going to Moose Jaw to become the main training aircraft for our pilots, is a very modern and capable aircraft that is really going to help train the next generation of air crew, and specifically in this case, pilots.
0: The Siskins are also the same planes that will replace the old Tudor jets flown by the Snowbird's aerial demonstration team. The government is separately sorting out the purchase of extra aircrafts for the Snowbirds. This is the Canadian Press. In sports, Mike Babcock had his first on-ice practice as head coach of the Edmonton Oilers this afternoon, and it was 4 hours of high-speed, detail-oriented skating and learning for both coach and players. Babcock was cleared to work for the Oilers following the NHL's conclusion of an investigation into his conduct while with Columbus in 2023. He signed with Edmonton this spring after the team fired Chris Knobloch before his new 3-year contract had started. Week 2 of the NFL season kicks off tonight as the Buffalo Bills host the Detroit Lions. The Bills will play O Canada along with the U.S. national anthem ahead of their home opener. Both the Bills and the Lions have significant Canadian fan support. Both teams won their first week matchup. And the Toronto Blue Jays are idle today, but two of their wildcard rivals are in action. The Chicago White Sox host Detroit and the Texas Rangers entertain Boston. The Rangers host the Blue Jays in a 3-game series starting tomorrow. From the Canadian Press, I'm Hannah Stolz.

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1: Mm-hmm.

0: From the National Newsroom of the Canadian Press, I'm Hannah Stoles. A lawyer says the BC Conservative director hired a private investigator, and legislators critical of leader Carolyn Findlay says they were targeted. King's counsel Bruce Helser says Elaine Allen hired the investigator, but he wouldn't name him or those he investigated. Allen served briefly as executive director of the party until being relieved of her duties last month. She did not immediately respond to requests for comment. The union, representing more than 9,000 Stellantis workers in Canada, says a strike is a real possibility after talks with the automaker broke down over its intent to sell an assembly plant in Brampton, Ontario. Stellantis said last week it had signed a memorandum of understanding with defense contractor Rochal on a potential sale of the Brampton facility, which has been idle since 2023. Unifor National President Lana Payne spoke about what this means in the midst of the U.S. trade war.
1: What Unifor is ultimately seeking here is time. Don't close, don't sell. Protect the integrity of the plant as a bridge to future vehicle production. Selling that plant in the middle of a trade war and in the middle of collective bargaining is indefensible.
0: The current deal expires Sunday night. British Columbia's future lawyers will no longer have to write the exam, with the first batch of students set to experience the new system this fall. BC is the sixth province scrapping the bar exam in favor of a four-phase program meant to assess legal knowledge, advocacy, ethics, practice management, and other skills. Ottawa's fiscal watchdog says a surge in inflation a few years back drove a substantial jump in the cost of delivering the Canada Child Benefit after the pandemic.
2: The Office of the Parliamentary Budget Officer says the cost of delivering the federal payment to families increased $4.2 billion between the 2022-23 and 2024-25 benefit years. That 16% increase brought the total cost up to $29.2 billion in 2024-25. The Budget Office says the increase over those 2 years outpaced the higher costs during the COVID-19 pandemic, when the benefit was given temporary boosts to help families cope with economic uncertainty. Brenda Molina Navidad, The Canadian Press.
0: Canadian country star Cameron Whitcomb says he's feeling good heading into the Canadian Country Music Awards. The former American Idol contestant from BC is up for several awards, including Best Male Artist and Best Album. He says he isn't able to attend this year's banquet, but hopes fellow Canadian artists feel the love.
3: Such a great place for artists to like get together and mingle and like, you know, feel a sense of like, you know, achievement and being is so important. And it's such an important thing for Canada having the CCMAs.
0: The CCMA Awards air this Saturday on CTV and Crave starting at 8 p.m. Eastern. This is the Canadian Press. In sports, Mike Babcock had his first on-ice practice as head coach of the Edmonton Oilers this afternoon, and it was 4 hours of high-speed, detail-oriented skating and learning for both coach and players. Babcock was cleared to work for the Oilers following the NHL's conclusion of an investigation into his conduct while with Columbus in 2023. He signed with Edmonton this spring after the team fired Chris Knobloch before his new 3-year contract had started. Week 2 of the NFL season kicks off tonight as the Buffalo Bills host the Detroit Lions. The Bills will play O Canada along with the U.S. national anthem ahead of their home opener. Both the Bills and the Lions have significant Canadian fan support. Both teams won their first week matchup. And the Toronto Blue Jays are idle today, but two of their wildcard rivals are in action. The Chicago White Sox host Detroit and the Texas Rangers entertain Boston. The Rangers host the Blue Jays in a 3-game series starting tomorrow. From the Canadian Press, I'm Hannah Stoles.

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0: From the National Newsroom of the Canadian Press, I'm Hannah Stolz. Canadian and European Union leaders say their proposed alliance could deliver long-term benefits to both sides, with some more immediate advantages. Canadian Press reporter Dylan Robertson explains what it means for Canadians in the short term.
1: Prime Minister Mark Carney has talked about doing more with the Erasmus program. That's a youth exchange program for university students that could see Canadians going from the current ability to go to Europe for a year or two and have something more enhanced, such as getting a full degree, having special programs to help pay for this, and having ways for grades to be transferred between the two.
0: If the EU's arrangement with Canada is similar to its arrangements with other countries, those grants would come from money that Ottawa itself would contribute. The union, representing more than 9,000 Stellantis workers in Canada, say strike action is on the table if the company sticks to its plan to sell the Brampton, Ontario plant. Unifor National President Lana Payne calls it indefensible to sell the plant during the trade war between Canada and the U.S. An Ontario judge says one of the key organizers of the 2022 Freedom Convoy protest in Ottawa will not be allowed to travel abroad for work. Tamara Leach was found guilty last October of mischief for her role in the mass protest, which blockaded downtown Ottawa around Parliament Hill for nearly a month. She was sentenced to 12 months of house arrest and 100 hours of community service. Her lawyer, Lawrence Greenspun, says that Leach's co-accused, Chris Barber, has been allowed to work in the U.S.
2: The way in which Mr. Barber, for example, has been allowed to travel internationally for his work, and he's not promoting books, he's not giving speeches, he's not doing those kinds of activities as part of his work.
0: Leach wanted permission to travel internationally to facilitate her work with Rebel News. That work would include an interview in Arizona for a documentary, a future book tour, and a Caribbean cruise being hosted by Rebel that serves as an annual fundraiser for the organization. BC Conservative leader Carolyn Finlay says she's not resigning. 9 MLAs have left caucus since August, citing her leadership and the party's direction. But Finlay says her party is ready for a provincial election if one is called by Premier David Eby. And prominent Winnipeg business leader and noted philanthropist Doug Harvey has died at the age of 72.
3: Maxim Truck and Trailer, a subsidiary of DLH Group, which was founded by Harvey, announced his death in a statement on its website. Harvey had been battling cancer for more than a decade and raised $1.88 million for the Cancer Care Manitoba Foundation in June after being admitted into a palliative care program in May. He founded Winnipeg-based DLH Group in 1981, growing the transportation business to employ about 800 people across the country. Diana Mussina, The Canadian Press.
0: This is The Canadian Press. In sports, Mike Babcock had his first on-ice practice as head coach of the Edmonton Oilers this afternoon, and it was 4 hours of high-speed, detail-oriented skating and learning for both coach and players. Babcock was cleared to work for the Oilers following the NHL's conclusion of an investigation into his conduct while with Columbus in 2023. He signed with Edmonton this spring after the team fired Chris Knobloch before his new 3-year contract had started. Week 2 of the NFL season kicks off tonight as the Buffalo Bills host the Detroit Lions. The Bills will play O Canada along with the U.S. national anthem ahead of their home opener. Both the Bills and the Lions have significant Canadian fan support. Both teams won their first week matchup. And the Toronto Blue Jays are idle today, but two of their wildcard rivals are in action. The Chicago White Sox host Detroit and the Texas Rangers entertain Boston. The Rangers host the Blue Jays in a 3-game series starting tomorrow. From the Canadian Press, I'm Hannah Stolz.

And say bonjour. I'm David McLeod from NCI-FM, based out of Winnipeg and Thompson, Manitoba. 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

0: From the National Newsroom of the Canadian Press, I'm Hannah Stolz. Canadian and European Union leaders say their proposed alliance could deliver long-term benefits to both sides, along with some more immediate advantages. Canadian Press reporter Dylan Robertson says it's not clear what this new arrangement will look like.
1: The EU has used the term associate membership, but that's sort of gotten a bit of controversy among some of the EU member states. Prime Minister Mark Carney has talked about a new alliance, something that would allow something unique that doesn't exist right now when the EU partners with other countries.
0: Most of what Carney and his European counterparts discussed this week in France was related to projects that could take years to yield results. Many of the projects are in strategic sectors such as AI, quantum technology, and cybersecurity. BC Conservative leader Carrie-Lynne Findlay says she's not going anywhere on another day of turmoil for the opposition. Revelations came out that a private eye had been hired to look into her critics. Caucus member Claire Ratty was one of the people targeted and says she's deeply troubled by the allegations. The Canadian Press confirmed from sources that two Conservative legislators asked Findlay to resign during a caucus meeting on Wednesday night. Alberta's independence movement says the fight doesn't end with the referendum vote in October. Premier Daniel Smith has said a vote to remain in Canada would allow the province to move on, and her office reiterated that this week. Jeff Rath is a lawyer and prominent face in the push to separate Alberta from Canada.
2: And what we say to that is we're never giving up. I mean, the logic of independence is such that we're not going home when this is all over. Like, do you think we're just going to stop advocating for a free and independent Alberta? I don't think Daniel Smith is going to survive, you know, the referendum, whatever the result is.
0: Rath says he believes the governing United Conservative Party membership won't support Smith, given how she's handled the push for separation. Even after reports of rogue AI incidents, the U.S. Senate was still at odds over new rules and regulations. Instead, some senators decided to kill a push for a kill switch. ABC's Elizabeth Scholes reports.
3: Senators scrambling to push through a law for a so-called kill switch.
4: We've got this risk out there that we know
3: to
4: is
3: stop
4: real.
3: Rogue AI in its tracks.
4: One of these models becoming the Terminator.
5: You compared this moment to the Terminator. Why isn't there more urgency to get something done?
4: I don't know.
3: But Republican Senator Rand Paul blocking
6: Congress
3: that bill.
6: Congress risks killing innovation and setting this technology back decades,
3: saying they need more time.
0: This comes as AI bosses, including the leaders of OpenAI and Anthropic, are calling for a slowdown in the technology's development over safety concerns. YouTube Canada says it's unveiling a new slate of creator-driven shows, including a Canadian version of the popular internet series Subway Takes. In the show, comedian Kareem Rama asks celebrities or notable people for their opinions while they ride the New York City subway together. In Subway Takes Toronto, he'll talk to Canadians while traveling on the TTC. This is the Canadian Press. In sports, Canada's women's wheelchair basketball team will be playing for gold on Saturday. Canada defeated the Netherlands 85-73 in the Wheelchair Basketball World Championship semifinals at TD Place. They'll next play the United States. The CFL suspended BC Lions defensive back Josh Haggerty 2 games Thursday for striking running back Liam Talbot of the Montreal Alouettes last week. Montreal defensive back Don Callis and Lions defensive back Ronald Kent Jr. both received 1-game suspensions for their roles in an on-field incident. At his first training camp practice, number 1 overall pick Gavin McKenna with Maple Leafs skated on a line with John Tavares and William Nylander with the team's NHL group. Toronto finished last in the Atlantic Division in 2025 and 26 before beating May's lottery odds for the right to pick McKenna. And the curling group announced an updated schedule for the upcoming Rock League on Thursday, with a previously announced stop in Halifax removed from the circuit. From the Canadian Press, I'm Hannah Stolz.

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0: From the National Newsroom of the Canadian Press, I'm Hannah Stolz. BC Conservative Caucus member Claire Reddy says she's deeply troubled by allegations that a private eye was hired to look into critics of leader Carolyn Findlay. Reddy, who this week issued a critique of Findlay's leadership, says she thinks the investigator may have violated her privacy. Brennan Day believes he was a target as well, and he says this reinforces why he chose to recently quit the party. An Ontario judge says one of the key organizers of the 2022 Freedom Convoy protest in Ottawa will not be allowed to travel abroad. Tamara Leach was found guilty last October of mischief for her role in the mass protest which blockaded downtown Ottawa around Parliament Hill for nearly a month. She was sentenced to 12 months of house arrest and 100 hours of community service. Her lawyer, Lawrence Greenspan, says the decision was, quote, very considered.
1: This sentence, as it was imposed and the way it's being applied now is, I believe, a fair one, and we have not appealed the sentence. We made that point to the judge.
0: Greenspan says the decision leaves the door open to continued travel inside Canada. Leach has successfully asked the court for permission to travel outside of Alberta for her work with Rebel News and has traveled to other provinces 13 times so far. Elections Alberta says it's now seen more than 500,000 requests for mail-in ballots for the October 19th referendum. The agency is expecting a record voter turnout, and the number of mail-in ballot requests has continued to climb since the application period opened in mid-July. The sum far surpasses the nearly 60,000 special ballots requested for Alberta's 2023 general election. An Alberta man convicted of a number of sexual assaults on vulnerable women at a rural property near Calgary has received a 12-year sentence for his crimes. Richard Robert Mantha will serve 6 years and 9 months after getting credit for time served. One of his victims, Amy Ert, told reporters Mantha got what he deserved.
2: He's a very little man, I can't even say a man. And I couldn't help but look at him and just pity that poor, let me take back those words. That terrible person will suffer and is suffering and because of his own actions.
0: The case has taken years after Mantha fired a number of lawyers and then suffered a stroke. Manitoba Premier Wab Kanew says residents have changed their clocks for the last time, as the province will be sticking with daylight time year-round. He told Winnipeg radio station CJOB that close to two-thirds of residents who responded to a survey said they wanted to stick with daylight time.
3: After talking to Manitobans and doing this big survey and looking at all the polling, we're going to stick with central daylight time. So the same time that we're on right now. We're just going to keep it this way.
0: Alberta and BC announced earlier this year that they're switching to permanent daylight time. This is the Canadian Press. In sports, Canada's women's wheelchair basketball team will be playing for gold on Saturday. Canada defeated the Netherlands 85-73 in the Wheelchair Basketball World Championship semifinals at TD Place. They'll next play the United States. The CFL suspended BC Lions defensive back Josh Haggerty 2 games Thursday for striking running back Liam Talbot of the Montreal Alouettes last week. Montreal defensive back Don Callis and Lions defensive back Ronald Kent Jr. both received 1-game suspensions for their roles in an on-field incident. At his first training camp practice, number one overall pick Gavin McKenna with Maple Leafs skated on a line with John Tavares and William Nylander with the team's NHL group. Toronto finished last in the Atlantic Division in 2025 and 26 before beating May's lottery odds for the right to pick McKenna. And the curling group announced an updated schedule for the upcoming Rock League on Thursday, with a previously announced stop in Halifax removed from the circuit. From the Canadian Press, I'm Hannah Stolz.

Schon a vermeidin siach. Jagonede du acht. 98.1 in White Horse, 90.5 in the communities. The beat of the deafened drummer.

If you put stuff on layaway at the dollar store, you might be a Redskin. 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

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Shon FM Kota Doch Ed Equino. Good day, my friends. This is Ruth Carroll. 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

0: Hello?
1: Hello, Bill. This is Pablo.
0: Where are you?
1: I won't be able to make it today because I'm at the bottom of the

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0: Now this update from the Canadian Press. Prime Minister Mark Carney is set to address his caucus in Ottawa today. The Liberal caucus retreat comes just before the fall sitting of the House of Commons, which gets underway on Monday. Among the first bills of the sitting will be legislation to enact the fuel excise tax extension, which Carney had announced back on September 2nd. Canada's former ambassador to NATO says that, in the absence of public details about a proposed Euro-based security forum, which could include Canada, it's unclear how the intercontinental group would work. Kerry Buck says there could be space for a Security Council if it focuses not on military response but on issues that fall under the threshold of an armed attack, things such as cyber attacks or disinformation aimed at polarizing electorates. And finally, experts say Canada can still bolster Europe's energy security without sending tankers laden with oil and liquefied natural gas across the pond. They point to what is known as swap contracts, where Asian-bound cargo can be traded for other European-bound interests. From the Canadian Press, I'm Rob Westgate.
1: This is Susie.
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1: Uh-huh. Yeah.
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0: From the National Newsroom of the Canadian Press, I'm Rob Westgate. Prime Minister Mark Carney is set to address his caucus in Ottawa today. The Liberal caucus retreat comes just before the fall sitting of the House of Commons gets underway. That happens Monday. Among the first bills of the sitting will be legislation to enact the fuel excise tax extension, which Carney had announced back on September 2nd. On Thursday, Carney returned from Strasbourg, France, where he looked to secure a stronger alliance with Europe, focused primarily on trade, defense, and people-to-people ties, the latest move in his campaign to reduce Canada's reliance on the U.S. Meanwhile, Canada's former ambassador to NATO says that, in the absence of public details about a proposed Euro-based security forum that could include Canada, it is unclear how the intercontinental group would work. Kerry Buck says there could be space for a Security Council if it focuses not on military response, but on issues that fall under the threshold of an armed attack, such as cyber attacks or disinformation aimed at polarizing electorates. She adds that if it is about duplicating NATO and situating that inside the EU architecture, it would be a less useful contribution. Elsewhere, Canada has the potential to bolster Europe's energy security through a new alliance, but experts say it doesn't necessarily mean tankers crossing the Atlantic Ocean laden with oil or liquefied natural gas. Rachel Doran, executive director at Clean Energy Canada, says she sees a promising opportunity to supply critical minerals to Europe, helping it transition away from fossil fuels toward clean power.
1: At this moment where we're really nation building, we're thinking about standing up new ports, standing up new supply chains, working in increasingly close ways with different trading partners, we really need to keep an eye on the prize, where those countries are going and the kinds of materials they're going to want from us.
0: Doran says the EU is only looking to produce 10% of the critical minerals it needs, meaning it will rely heavily on imports. Overseas now with an update to our breaking news story. A powerful bomb is torn through a mosque in northwestern Pakistan, killing at least 15. Officials say the same explosion also struck a nearby building housing police officers, leaving more than 56 people wounded, mostly worshippers. And from the world of business, Warren Buffett is stepping down as chairman of Berkshire Hathaway after serving in the role for more than 50 years. The company making the announcement this morning, saying the 96-year-old Buffett will become chairman emeritus and will take on his new role immediately. His son Howard will become the new chairman after serving as a Berkshire Hathaway board member since 1993. And finally, north of the 55th parallel, there are few indications that a five-party race is underway to elect Quebec's next government. However, the northern riding of Nunavut includes about 20 sparsely populated municipalities, and all five major parties have officially registered a candidate. This is the Canadian Press. In sports, the Los Angeles Dodgers clinched their fifth consecutive National League title and 13th in the past 14 seasons after posting an 8-2 win over the Cincinnati Reds. The two-time defending World Series champions are still chasing the NL's top seed, however. That's currently being held by the Milwaukee Brewers. Over to the NFL now, where fans of the Buffalo Bills had plenty to cheer about. QB Josh Allen led his team with three touchdown passes and a pair of TDs on the run, beating the Detroit Lions 41-31 in what was also the Bills' home opener at their new digs, Highmark Stadium, which is already being dubbed the house that Allen built. Now over to the hardwood, where Jackie Young tied the WNBA record for points in a quarter with 22 in the first and finished with a career-high 35 as the Los Angeles Aces beat the Seattle Storm 114-77 in their first game after the FIBA World Cup break. Elsewhere in the league, the Dallas Wings beat the Los Angeles Sparks 97-77 for their fifth straight victory. From the Canadian Press, I'm Rob Westgate.

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This is Jasper Friendly Bear, and you are listening to Shown FM in the Yukon, 90.5 in the communities, 98.1 in Whitehorse.

I guess you're wondering what I'm doing home so soon. 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It's just this morning when you told me you didn't feel like you were the most important thing in my life anymore. Well, that broke my heart. 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

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Darling, I'm so sorry. I guess I've just been spending too much time on making a living and way too little on making love. But if you can find it in your heart to forgive me, girl, I swear from this moment on, you'll always know where you stand with me.

0: From the National Newsroom of the Canadian Press, I'm Rob Westgate. Prime Minister Mark Carney is set to address his caucus in Ottawa today. The Liberal caucus retreat comes just before the fall sitting of the House of Commons gets underway. That happens Monday. Among the first bills of the sitting will be legislation to enact the fuel excise tax extension, which Carney had announced back on September 2nd. On Thursday, Carney returned from Strasbourg, France, where he looked to secure a stronger alliance with Europe, focused primarily on trade, defense, and people-to-people ties, the latest move in his campaign to reduce Canada's reliance on the U.S. Meanwhile, Canada's former ambassador to NATO says that, in the absence of public details about a proposed Euro-based security forum that could include Canada, it is unclear how the intercontinental group would work. Kerry Buck says there could be space for a Security Council if it focuses not on military response, but on issues that fall under the threshold of an armed attack, such as cyber attacks or disinformation aimed at polarizing electorates. She adds that if it is about duplicating NATO and situating that inside the EU architecture, it would be a less useful contribution. Elsewhere, Canada has the potential to bolster Europe's energy security through a new alliance, but experts say it doesn't necessarily mean tankers crossing the Atlantic Ocean laden with oil or liquefied natural gas. Rachel Doran, executive director at Clean Energy Canada, says she sees a promising opportunity to supply critical minerals to Europe, helping it transition away from fossil fuels toward clean power.
1: At this moment where we're really nation building, we're thinking about standing up new ports, standing up new supply chains, working in increasingly close ways with different trading partners, we really need to keep an eye on the prize, where those countries are going and the kinds of materials they're going to want from us.
0: Doran says the EU is only looking to produce 10% of the critical minerals it needs, meaning it will rely heavily on imports. Overseas now with an update to our breaking news story. A powerful bomb is torn through a mosque in northwestern Pakistan, killing at least 15. Officials say the same explosion also struck a nearby building housing police officers, leaving more than 56 people wounded, mostly worshippers. And from the world of business, Warren Buffett is stepping down as chairman of Berkshire Hathaway after serving in the role for more than 50 years. The company making the announcement this morning, saying the 96-year-old Buffett will become chairman emeritus and will take on his new role immediately. His son Howard will become the new chairman after serving as a Berkshire Hathaway board member since 1993. And finally, north of the 55th parallel, there are few indications that a five-party race is underway to elect Quebec's next government. However, the northern riding of Nunavik includes about 20 sparsely populated municipalities, and all five major parties have officially registered a candidate. This is the Canadian Press. In sports, the Los Angeles Dodgers clinched their fifth consecutive National League title and 13th in the past 14 seasons after posting an 8-2 win over the Cincinnati Reds. The two-time defending World Series champions are still chasing the NL's top seed, however. That's currently being held by the Milwaukee Brewers. Over to the NFL now, where fans of the Buffalo Bills had plenty to cheer about. QB Josh Allen led his team with three touchdown passes and a pair of TDs on the run, beating the Detroit Lions 41-31 in what was also the Bills' home opener at their new Diggs Highmark Stadium, which is already being dubbed the house that Allen built. Now over to the hardwood, where Jackie Young tied the WNBA record for points in a quarter with 22 in the first and finished with a career-high 35 as the Los Angeles Aces beat the Seattle Storm 114-77 in their first game after the FIBA World Cup break. Elsewhere in the league, the Dallas Wings beat the Los Angeles Sparks 97-77 for their fifth straight victory. From the Canadian Press, I'm Rob Westgate.

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1: 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Carl Capanchi with you right until 10 o'clock with Cool Country Music. Hey, we started with Michael Chain and Too Rocking to Be Country. 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
2: 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Now let this be a lesson to you.

Jessica Andrews, the marrying kind. 17 minutes after 7, folks, and digging into our archives for one of the greatest hits of the 60s from Mr. Marty Robbins, El Paso.

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0: Yeah, that is John Barry, folks, and I will if you will. And, well, the big series coming up this weekend, Stuart.
1: Rangers versus Blue Jays. It's another chance for the Blue Jays to crawl back over that 500

0: marker that we hold so dear. They're currently sitting ever so slightly below 497, 76 wins, 77 losses, one win to tie themselves up, two wins to get ahead of it. I'm optimistic. You know,
1: hey,
0: we'll,
1: yes.
0: That's the best I've got for you on a Friday. I'm optimistic.
1: There is. Well, are you optimistic about Montreal playing Hamilton in CFL tonight?
0: Well, considering how Montreal's been playing, yeah, I'm pretty optimistic about that. Yeah.
1: Ten and three?
0: It's nothing to sneeze
1: that's
0: at.
1: That's quite good. Mm. So I guess that's a... Well, we can say Hamilton is 4-9. They're not
0: doing great.
1: Not doing great. Probably going to have trouble sneaking into the playoffs.
0: Yeah, I think that's probably not a super duper bold prediction there. But you know what? They're still in it.
1: Yeah.
0: They're still in it.
1: There's always opportunity. They just have to make sure they got more wins than the bottom Western team, which are actually in good chance of crossover for some of the Western teams because they're actually doing quite well and rolling along like BC beating Montreal last week. Big time, 49-29, I think it was, if memory served.
0: Yeah, you know what? Even the top teams have rough nights, and you know, I mean the BC Lions are doing very, very well, but you know, it's one of those things. You know, you can't rely on the stats alone. There are about a million different factors. So
1: there is always factors in sports.
0: Yeah,
1: my goodness, you know, all of a sudden one of these lucky breaks occur and bingo, touchdown or a goal or score, depending on what your game you happen to be playing.
0: Yeah, and of course, goal. So you know, if things don't work out here, I do have a future in football commentating for FIFA.
1: Yeah, you've been practicing goal.
0: Well, you know what? Goal is the easy part. It's the passion and, most importantly, the knowledge of the players that I have to work on. But you know what? That's just studying. I've got a college diploma that proves that I can study. So
1: you can do it. Yes. So yeah, I watch the opening of the Buffalo Bills' new football stadium last night, and the Buffalo Bills took it to Detroit. The Detroit Lions were not able to. Well, they didn't play terrible overall. Because, I mean, it was 41-31 at the end. Mind you, Mr. Allen sort of had his way throughout the game. I mean, he was pretty deadly. Three touchdown passes, you know, and actually scored himself, running in a score. Yes. He is one heck of a quarterback.
0: Yeah, no kidding.
1: Mm.
0: No kidding. I don't follow a whole lot of NFL, but the Buffalo Bills I am keeping an eye on
1: this year
0: because they're singing the Canadian national anthem for the first time,
1: and they're going to do it for the
0: and they're going to do it for all of their home games.
1: Isn't that marvelous?
0: And you know what? That's something that I really appreciate that because I'm not a Buffalo Bills fan, but there are plenty of Buffalo Bills fans on our side of the border.
1: Mm-hmm,
0: So to show that, to sort of put out that olive branch and show that appreciation for Canadian fans, you know, I mean, it doesn't undo the tension that we've had for the last couple of years with the United States, but it does go to show that there is still a camaraderie to be had across the border. I feel optimistic about that.
1: Oh, yeah. The ordinary folks get along well. It's time for the news. We better get you going there, Stuart, before it's the other news time to keep yakking.
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0: Partly cloudy and 3 at the Whitehorse Airport, this is Stuart Cardinal Bunnell with the Shonathem News. A lower postman convicted of manslaughter for the killing of Anthony Promozik has been sentenced to 9 years in prison. In a packed Whitehorse courtroom, Yukon Supreme Court Chief Justice Suzanne Duncan sentenced 24-year-old Seth Boss on Thursday. Although Boss has been sentenced to 9 years, credit for time spent in custody leaves him with 3 years, 7 months, and 19 days left to serve. Despite their disappointment in both the manslaughter conviction and the length of the sentence, members of Promozik's family say they are grateful for the outcome, considering Boss's defense lawyer was asking for time served. Anthony Promozik's family will hold a celebration of life on April 24, 2027. Flu activity in the Yukon has begun earlier than usual. In a media release, Yukon Chief Medical Officer of Health Dr. Sudit Ranadei says that laboratories confirmed cases of influenza A as early as mid-August, nearly 3 months earlier than expected. According to the release, hospitals in the territory have reported one outbreak and several hospitalizations in relation to the flu. As a result of early flu activity, the government of Yukon is reminding Yukoners to be aware of flu symptoms such as fever or chills, cough, sore throat, runny or stuffy nose, muscle or body aches, headaches, and fatigue. In the release, the Yukon government reminds Yukoners to take preventative steps to reduce the spread of respiratory illnesses, such as washing or sanitizing hands regularly, covering both coughs and sneezes, staying home when they are sick, avoiding close contact with others when sick, and to consider wearing a mask when experiencing symptoms or visiting higher-risk individuals. The Yukon government says that the fall immunization campaign is expected to begin in October, with information about vaccine availability and appointment options to be shared in the coming weeks. Vuntut-Gwich'in First Nation has elected a new chief and council. Following its 2026 general election on Tuesday, Vuntut-Gwich'in First Nation shared the official results on social media. According to the official results, Lance Nagwan was elected chief, while Lisa Van Fleet, Kira Kakfui-Frost, Brandon Kikovicic, and Ryan Newman Kay were elected to council. 242 citizens voted in the 2026 Vuntut-Gwich'in First Nation general election. The winners of the chief and councillor positions each won over 40% of the vote. The Canadian Armed Forces will be conducting training in the Yukon starting this week. In a letter shared to the City of Whitehorse and the City of Dawson, the Department of National Defense says that personnel from the Canadian Special Operations Forces Command will be conducting training from September 16th to October 8th. According to the DND, Yukoners may see and hear up to 3 CH-146 Griffin helicopters, a CC-130J Hercules aircraft, parachute operations, weapons firing, impact sounds, and explosions as part of the training. The letter says that most of the training will take place in remote areas and that there is no danger to the public. In the letter, Canadian Special Operations Forces Command thanks Yukoners for allowing its personnel to benefit from conducting realistic and challenging training in unfamiliar environments. That's the ShonaFM News. 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

0: She said yes. That is Chad Brock, folks. And before that, Jamie O'Neill gave us Somebody's Hero. Got a couple of messages to go, and then we'll come back with Ms. Pam Tillis and The River and the Highway.
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She's a great one, and this next artist is pretty great. And that is George Strait. I Hate Everything is the title.

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Thanks for everything that is the man, Mr. George Strait. And our next item for the morning is to get you updated on the weather. So let's have a look. Beaver Creek, -4. The wind south-southwest at 3. Burwash is mainly clear. It's 4 degrees. And the wind southeast at 11. Carmax, 2 degrees. The wind east at 2. For Dawson, there is mist. It's 0. The wind north-northeast at 6. Farrow, mist, 0. Calm. Haines Junction, the cold spot at -5. And the wind southwest at 2. For Mayo, mostly cloudy, 4 degrees and calm. Old Crow, the warm spot at 5 degrees. The wind southwest at 8. Pelly Ranch, Fort Selkirk is -1 and calm. Rock River on the Dempster Highway is 3 degrees. And the wind south-southeast at 5. For Shingle Point, 0. The wind west-southwest, 4. Teslin is mainly clear, -1. The wind north-northeast at 4. Watson Lake mainly clear. They are at 0 and it's calm. Whitehorse, partly cloudy, 3 degrees. The wind south-southwest at 9. That is true. And now, going on to this great lady, Canadian artist, Terry Clark. Yeah, she's got a lot of awards, and then she's from Medicine Hat. Here she is with I Just Wanna Be Mad.

She just wants to be mad for a while. Terry Clark, hey, we got a few minutes left for and time enough for another song, and let's go to Gary Falgaard for that with Summer Heat to remind us how nice summer was.

0: From the National Newsroom of the Canadian Press, I'm Rob Westgate. Prime Minister Mark Carney is set to address his caucus in Ottawa today. The Liberal caucus retreat comes just before the fall sitting of the House of Commons gets underway. That happens Monday. Among the first bills of the sitting will be legislation to enact the fuel excise tax extension, which Carney had announced back on September 2nd. On Thursday, Carney returned from Strasbourg, France, where he looked to secure a stronger alliance with Europe, focused primarily on trade, defense, and people-to-people ties, the latest move in his campaign to reduce Canada's reliance on the U.S. Meanwhile, Canada's former ambassador to NATO says that, in the absence of public details about a proposed Euro-based security forum that could include Canada, it is unclear how the intercontinental group would work. Kerry Buck says there could be space for a Security Council if it focuses not on military response, but on issues that fall under the threshold of an armed attack, such as cyber attacks or disinformation aimed at polarizing electorates. She adds that if it is about duplicating NATO and situating that inside the EU architecture, it would be a less useful contribution. Elsewhere, Canada has the potential to bolster Europe's energy security through a new alliance, but experts say it doesn't necessarily mean tankers crossing the Atlantic Ocean laden with oil or liquefied natural gas. Rachel Doran, executive director at Clean Energy Canada, says she sees a promising opportunity to supply critical minerals to Europe, helping it transition away from fossil fuels toward clean power.
1: At this moment where we're really nation building, we're thinking about standing up new ports, standing up new supply chains, working in increasingly close ways with different trading partners, we really need to keep an eye on the prize, where those countries are going and the kinds of materials they're going to want from us.
0: Doran says the EU is only looking to produce 10% of the critical minerals it needs, meaning it will rely heavily on imports. Overseas now with an update to our breaking news story. A powerful bomb is torn through a mosque in northwestern Pakistan, killing at least 15. Officials say the same explosion also struck a nearby building housing police officers, leaving more than 56 people wounded, mostly worshippers. And from the world of business, Warren Buffett is stepping down as chairman of Berkshire Hathaway after serving in the role for more than 50 years. The company making the announcement this morning, saying the 96-year-old Buffett will become chairman emeritus and will take on his new role immediately. His son Howard will become the new chairman after serving as a Berkshire Hathaway board member since 1993. And finally, north of the 55th parallel, there are few indications that a five-party race is underway to elect Quebec's next government. However, the northern riding of Nunavik includes about 20 sparsely populated municipalities, and all five major parties have officially registered a candidate. This is the Canadian Press. In sports, the Los Angeles Dodgers clinched their fifth consecutive National League title and 13th in the past 14 seasons after posting an 8-2 win over the Cincinnati Reds. The two-time defending World Series champions are still chasing the NL's top seed, however. That's currently being held by the Milwaukee Brewers. Over to the NFL now, where fans of the Buffalo Bills had plenty to cheer about. QB Josh Allen led his team with three touchdown passes and a pair of TDs on the run, beating the Detroit Lions 41-31 in what was also the Bills' home opener at their new digs, Highmark Stadium, which is already being dubbed the house that Allen built. Now over to the hardwood, where Jackie Young tied the WNBA record for points in a quarter with 22 in the first and finished with a career-high 35 as the Los Angeles Aces beat the Seattle Storm 114-77 in their first game after the FIBA World Cup break. Elsewhere in the league, the Dallas Wings beat the Los Angeles Sparks 97-77 for their fifth straight victory. From the Canadian Press, I'm Rob Westgate.

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1: That was the Dixie Chicks starting this set with Ready to Run. And this is Keith Urban with Jeans On.

his jeans on by Mr. Keith Urban. It's 12 minutes after 8 as we roll along. Got a new one from Rebecca Porter. Bite of the Devil is the title of her new songs. And let's see what it's all about.

Ms. Rebecca Porter. Yes. 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This is Mr. Zach Top. I never lie.

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3: All right, folks. Now we have another new artist to present to you. This is Danita, and her song is Texas Angel.

0: Her name is Danita. Fairly new to this scene. She's been around for a bit and played a lot of Nashville gigs on the Grand Ole Opry and such. I suspect she'll be around for a while. Danita, Texas Angel is the title of that one. And now we look at great things like our sports conversation that we heard Stuart and I discuss about how the Jays are going to make the playoffs and blast through and beat the Dodgers for for the championship. That'll work?
1: World Series 2026 for the Blue Jays. It's a bold prediction. I hope so. Yeah. I hope so. I mean I would absolutely buy a hat that says 2026 World Series champs on it. If it was for the Blue Jays.
0: Yeah.
1: See, I don't wear hats all that often. So if I'm going to wear a hat with a sports team on it, it's got to be one that I like. So,
0: yeah.
1: Blue Jays are typically pretty safe. I mean, I would love to see them win the World Series. It's been 30 plus years.
0: Yes.
1: Because they got tantalizingly close.
0: Oh, so close, right down to the last at bats, for Pete's sakes.
1: Yeah, it was very, very close, and then just didn't end up going our way. But you know what? This could be it. Come from behind victory.
0: Yeah, that's the way it works. Yes, come from behind victory. So we suspect that that's exactly what will happen.
1: Yeah, I have faith in the Blue Jays to at least get to the playoffs. There are teams that I don't think are going to be able to have a comeback this year in CFL action in particular. I mean, the Red Blacks have played a perfect season.
0: Yes, I mean, who else can go 12-0? Or 0-12, I should say.
1: Yeah.
0: Correct.
1: Yeah, it's got to be disappointing for Ottawa fans.
0: Oh,
1: you know, I mean,
0: yes.
1: I mean, you would think

0: that at this point you'd have at least one.
1: Yeah.
0: You know,
1: I
0: so I
1: mean,
0: mean
1: they've
0: my
1: come tantalizing close, haven't they? And yet, those other teams are so mean they wouldn't let them win.
0: My heart goes out to Red Blacks fans. This is a bit of a rough one for you.
1: Yeah.
0: And as much as I like to tease, I get it.
1: Oh, yeah. Well, they will make a comeback. Pretty sure of that. And on the subject of losing, like the Winnipeg Jets, I guess they're going to lose Hellebuck. They weren't able to trade him, and he refused to attend the opening of the season.
0: Yeah, that I mean it is what it is.
1: Yeah.
0: Rosters change in hockey all the time.
1: They
0: So
1: do.
0: you know, to hear that there were trade talks is one thing. To hear that they fell through, I mean that happens as well, but you know, it's got to be disappointing for Hellebuck.
1: Yes. I know there it seems like well, a couple of years ago he stated that he will be a Winnipeg Jet forever, basically, and some things change, and it could be that as an athlete you want to be hoisting the cup, and perhaps he feels that he has a better chance of hoisting the cup elsewhere.
0: You know, that could be it. Obviously, you know, winning the Stanley Cup has got to be the goal of every single player in the NHL. You know, that's it. That's, you know, if you win at least one, that's a fairly successful career right there. But you know, it's statistically unlikely for any well for I don't even know what I'm saying anymore. It's Friday. It's you know, I would love to see Hellebuck hoist the cup. I would obviously prefer to see him do it with a Canadian team. But you know what? It's one of those things. There are players who go through season after season after season in the NHL without hoisting the cup, which, you know, it's disappointing, but I mean they're still playing at the top of their game.
1: Yes, and yes, there's a lot more game left in Hellebuck. That is true, and as disappointed as Winnipeg fans can be, wish them. I'm sure they wish him all the best, and in understanding. Oh, his wants and needs.
0: Yeah, I hope that in general Winnipeg fans will offer him a bit more grace than Leafs fans offered Mitch Marner, because I seem to remember them taking that very personally
1: No,
0: when
1: yeah.
0: Marner went to Vegas.
1: Taking it hard.
0: Yeah, I get it. Hometown boy, you want him to stay there forever, but I mean,
1: Yeah.
0: you things change. It
1: Things
0: happens.
1: change, yeah. That is the nature of the beast. And it is news time, folks. So here's Stuart with the news.
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0: Mostly cloudy and 2 with the Whitehorse Airport. This is Stuart Cardinal Bunnell with the Shona Femme News. A lower postman convicted of manslaughter for the killing of Anthony Promozik has been sentenced to 9 years in prison. In a packed Whitehorse courtroom, Yukon Supreme Court Chief Justice Suzanne Duncan sentenced 24-year-old Seth Boss on Thursday. Although Boss has been sentenced to 9 years, credit for time spent in custody leaves him with 3 years, 7 months, and 19 days left to serve. Despite their disappointment in both the manslaughter conviction and the length of the sentence, members of Promozik's family say they are grateful for the outcome, considering Boss's defense lawyer was asking for time served. Anthony Promozik's family will hold a headstone potlatch on April 24th, 2027. Flu activity in the Yukon has begun earlier than usual. In a media release, Yukon Chief Medical Officer of Health Dr. Sudit Ranadei says that laboratories confirmed cases of influenza A as early as mid-August, nearly 3 months earlier than expected. According to the release, hospitals in the territory have reported one outbreak and several hospitalizations in relation to the flu. As a result of early flu activity, the government of Yukon is reminding Yukoners to be aware of flu symptoms such as fever or chills, cough, sore throat, runny or stuffy nose, muscle or body aches, headaches, and fatigue. In the release, the Yukon government reminds Yukoners to take preventative steps to reduce the spread of respiratory illnesses, such as washing or sanitizing hands regularly, covering both coughs and sneezes, staying home when they are sick, avoiding close contact with others when sick, and to consider wearing a mask when experiencing symptoms or visiting higher-risk individuals. The Yukon government says that the fall immunization campaign is expected to begin in October, with information about vaccine availability and appointment options to be shared in the coming weeks. Vuntut-Gwich'in First Nation has elected a new chief and council. Following its 2026 general election on Tuesday, Vuntut-Gwich'in First Nation shared the official results on social media. According to the official results, Lance Nagwan was elected chief, while Lisa Van Fleet, Kira Kakfui-Frost, Brandon Kikovicic, and Ryan Newman Kay were elected to council. 242 citizens voted in the 2026 Vuntut-Gwich'in First Nation general election. The winners of the chief and councillor positions each won over 40% of the vote. The Canadian Armed Forces will be conducting training in the Yukon starting this week. In a letter shared to the City of Whitehorse and the City of Dawson, the Department of National Defense says that personnel from the Canadian Special Operations Forces Command will be conducting training from September 16th to October 8th. According to the DND, Yukoners may see and hear up to three CH-146 Griffin helicopters, a CC-130J Hercules aircraft, parachute operations, weapons firing, impact sounds, and explosions as part of the training. The letter says that most of the training will take place in remote areas and that there is no danger to the public. In the letter, Canadian Special Operations Forces Command thanks Yukoners for allowing its personnel to benefit from conducting realistic and challenging training in unfamiliar environments. That's the Shone FM News. 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

0: That's one of Canada's fine country artists, Jason McCoy, with Born Again in Dixieland. Now, let's learn about technology.
1: From ABC News Tech Trends, even as tech leaders talk about slowing down development of AI, the work they've already done is rolling out. Anthropic now says its AI, Claude, will soon have the ability to create documents for you. Users will be able to ask it to create a document in the middle of a chat. It'll be editable there, or it can be exported to programs like Microsoft Word or Google Docs. The feature will initially be available to Pro and Mac subscribers, but will roll out to everyone else soon. When it comes to AI, teenagers are curious and thoughtful. At least that's what Google says a new survey is showing. It says teens in general view AI as a study aid in school and not necessarily a shortcut. And more than half of teens say they fact-check what AI produces. And if you're still using Microsoft Publisher, you'll need to wrap up any projects soon. Microsoft is ending support for the program next month. It says most of what Publisher has done in the past can be handled now by Word or PowerPoint. With Tech Trends, I'm Dave Packer, ABC News.
0: Mm-hmm. And now, this is Michelle Wright. What a fine Canadian artist she is. And this song of hers is called Take It Like a Man.

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1: Next up is a duo, the Martin Boys, with a song they call Gotta Be Country.

The Martin boys gotta be country. Hey, sometimes that's the situation. Gotta be country. Love it. Love it. Yes, I do. And looking at the time, folks, you know what I gotta do? I gotta get you set up for a song. Oh, no. Looking at the time, do the weather first. Yeah, that's a good idea. Then I'll come back with Crystal Shawanda. But first, what's the temperatures like? Well, at the top of the hour, we usually give you the top of the list. So Beaver Creek is -5, the wind west at 3. Burwash, partly cloudy and 4 degrees with wind. East-southeast 14, Carmack looking at 2 degrees, the wind southeast 2, Dawson has mist, it's 0, and calm, Faro mostly cloudy, 1 degree, and the wind southeast 4, Haines Junction, -5 and calm, for Mayo, partly cloudy, 4 degrees, the wind north-northwest at 7. And for Old Crow, they're the warm spot at 5 degrees and the wind south-southwest at 6. Pelly Ranch for Selkirk is -2 and calm. Rock River, 3 degrees, the wind south-southeast at 5. Teslin, mainly sunny, -1, and the wind northwest at 4. Watson Lake, mainly sunny, 2 degrees, and the wind east-north. East at 3. Whitehorse mostly cloudy, 3 degrees. The wind south at 7. Yes, it is. South at 7. And coming on strong is Ms. Crystal Shawanda. Sing Pretty Blues.

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1: 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With a new school year now underway, the city is reminding residents about the role everyone plays in road safety to keep the community safe. Wear helmets when traveling by bike or scooter, pay attention to and follow posted speed limits, watch for pedestrians, and use crosswalks when crossing the road on foot. Let's work together to make our streets safe for our youth and all residents. 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
2: Yes, let's do that. Keep it safe. Our song to take us to the news at the top of the hour, Willie Nelson and City of New Orleans.

0: From the National Newsroom of the Canadian Press, I'm Rob Westgate. Prime Minister Mark Carney is set to address his caucus in Ottawa today. The Liberal caucus retreat comes just before the fall sitting of the House of Commons gets underway. That happens Monday. Among the first bills of the sitting will be legislation to enact the fuel excise tax extension, which Carney had announced back on September 2nd. On Thursday, Carney returned from Strasbourg, France, where he looked to secure a stronger alliance with Europe, focused primarily on trade, defense, and people-to-people ties, the latest move in his campaign to reduce Canada's reliance on the U.S. Meanwhile, Canada's former ambassador to NATO says that, in the absence of public details about a proposed Euro-based security forum that could include Canada, it is unclear how the intercontinental group would work. Kerry Buck says there could be space for a Security Council if it focuses not on military response, but on issues that fall under the threshold of an armed attack, such as cyber attacks or disinformation aimed at polarizing electorates. She adds that if it is about duplicating NATO and situating that inside the EU architecture, it would be a less useful contribution. Elsewhere, Canada has the potential to bolster Europe's energy security through a new alliance, but experts say it doesn't necessarily mean tankers crossing the Atlantic Ocean laden with oil or liquefied natural gas. Rachel Doran, executive director at Clean Energy Canada, says she sees a promising opportunity to supply critical minerals to Europe, helping it transition away from fossil fuels toward clean power.
1: At this moment where we're really nation building, we're thinking about standing up new ports, standing up new supply chains, working in increasingly close ways with different trading partners, we really need to keep an eye on the prize, where those countries are going and the kinds of materials they're going to want from us.
0: Doran says the EU is only looking to produce 10% of the critical minerals it needs, meaning it will rely heavily on imports. Overseas now with an update to our breaking news story. A powerful bomb is torn through a mosque in northwestern Pakistan, killing at least 15. Officials say the same explosion also struck a nearby building housing police officers, leaving more than 56 people wounded, mostly worshippers. And from the world of business, Warren Buffett is stepping down as chairman of Berkshire Hathaway after serving in the role for more than 50 years. The company making the announcement this morning, saying the 96-year-old Buffett will become chairman emeritus and will take on his new role immediately. His son Howard will become the new chairman after serving as a Berkshire Hathaway board member since 1993. And finally, north of the 55th parallel, there are few indications that a five-party race is underway to elect Quebec's next government. However, the northern riding of Nunavik includes about 20 sparsely populated municipalities, and all five major parties have officially registered a candidate. This is the Canadian Press. In sports, the Los Angeles Dodgers clinched their fifth consecutive National League title and 13th in the past 14 seasons after posting an 8-2 win over the Cincinnati Reds. The two-time defending World Series champions are still chasing the NL's top seed, however. That's currently being held by the Milwaukee Brewers. Over to the NFL now, where fans of the Buffalo Bills had plenty to cheer about. QB Josh Allen led his team with three touchdown passes and a pair of TDs on the run, beating the Detroit Lions 41-31 in what was also the Bills' home opener at their new digs, Highmark Stadium, which is already being dubbed the house that Allen built. Now over to the hardwood, where Jackie Young tied the WNBA record for points in a quarter with 22 in the first and finished with a career-high 35 as the Los Angeles Aces beat the Seattle Storm 114-77 in their first game after the FIBA World Cup break. Elsewhere in the league, the Dallas Wings beat the Los Angeles Sparks 97-77 for their fifth straight victory. From the Canadian Press, I'm Rob Westgate.

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1: Okay, starting this set with the great Alan Jackson, It's All Right to Be Redneck. Yeah? Okay. And this is Carrie Underwood. See you again.

As Ms. Carrie Underwood, see you again. And here's the Brothers Osborne trying to convince us that it ain't their fault. Well, actually, it's called It Ain't My Fault.

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1: And what do we have for you now? Why, a song by Scotty McCreary, See You Tonight.

See you tonight, he says. See you tonight. That is Scotty McCreery. And as we roll along, time for a song by a lady by the name of Catherine Brett, Red Pickup Truck.

Here by Catherine Britt. Well, folks, as time flies along, we are getting into the weekend, and a lot of interesting things

0: happening, and anything happening on your end of the woods, Mr. Stewart?
1: Well, the Yukon Forum is today.
0: Should be exciting stuff coming out of it.
1: Yes, we'll find out what leadership from the Yukon government and leadership from Yukon First Nations have to say today. It's always it's always a long day, and you can always tell how hard everybody's been working at the media availability, because they come on and they're, you know, they talk about what they discuss, but you can see in their eyes that they've been awake for hours and hours, and they've been talking for hours and hours, and important conversations, absolutely. But you can tell that they're close to the end of, or they're close to a break, and they can almost reach out and grab it. And honestly, if I were sitting there having these sometimes really, really heavy conversations all day, I would be feeling the exact same way. So I don't blame them there. Yeah, I'm gonna have an update on what happened at the Yukon Forum available on Monday.
0: Yes.
1: That's the main thing. I mean, I'm gonna go home and sleep afterwards.
0: So no sneak preview. In camera. I mean, you're not gonna say, or could you sit there and take it all in if you?
1: No,
0: open to the public.
1: No, the Yukon Forum is pretty closed off to the public and to the media. Like the meeting itself, it's almost exclusively leadership from the First Nations and from government. It's honestly so tied down that I don't get an idea of what they are going to talk about until moments before I get to speak to the Premier and the Grand Chief when they come out for the media availability, which I totally understand. They don't want to let anything out right away.
0: Mm-hmm.
1: So I'm not going to know what they're talking about today until I get there. I can guess, but I'm not going to do that on the air.
0: Yes, yes, yes. You're not a seer, right?
1: Not the speculative type.
0: Not the speculative type, but folks, for now, Stewart has the current news.
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1: Mostly cloudy and 4 at the Whitehorse Airport, this is Stuart Cardinal-Bunnell with the Shonafem News. A lower postman convicted of manslaughter for the killing of Anthony Promozik has been sentenced to 9 years in prison. In a packed Whitehorse courtroom, Yukon Supreme Court Chief Justice Suzanne Duncan sentenced 24-year-old Seth Boss on Thursday. Although Boss has been sentenced to 9 years, credit for time spent in custody leaves him with 3 years, 7 months, and 19 days left to serve. Despite their disappointment in both the manslaughter conviction and the length of the sentence, members of Promozik's family say they are grateful for the outcome, considering Boss's defense lawyer was asking for time served. Anthony Promozik's family will hold a headstone potlatch on April 24th, 2027. Flu activity in the Yukon has begun earlier than usual. In a media release, Yukon Chief Medical Officer of Health Dr. Sudit Ranaday says that laboratories confirmed cases of influenza A as early as mid-August, nearly 3 months earlier than expected. According to the release, hospitals in the territory have reported one outbreak and several hospitalizations in relation to the flu. As a result of early flu activity, the government of Yukon is reminding Yukoners to be aware of flu symptoms such as fever or chills, cough, sore throat, runny or stuffy nose, muscle or body aches, headaches, and fatigue. In the release, the Yukon government reminds Yukoners to take preventative steps to reduce the spread of respiratory illnesses, such as washing or sanitizing hands regularly, covering both coughs and sneezes, staying home when they are sick, avoiding close contact with others when sick, and to consider wearing a mask when experiencing symptoms or visiting higher-risk individuals. The Yukon government says that the fall immunization campaign is expected to begin in October, with information about vaccine availability and appointment options to be shared in the coming weeks. Vuntut-Gwich'in First Nation has elected a new chief and council. Following its 2026 general election on Tuesday, Vuntut-Gwich'in First Nation shared the official results on social media. According to the official results, Lance Nagwan was elected chief, while Lisa Van Fleet, Kira Kakfui-Frost, Brandon Kikovicic, and Ryan Newman Kay were elected to council. 242 citizens voted in the 2026 Vuntut-Gwich'in First Nation general election. The winners of the chief and councillor positions each won over 40% of the vote. The Canadian Armed Forces will be conducting training in the Yukon starting this week. In a letter shared to the City of Whitehorse and the City of Dawson, the Department of National Defense says that personnel from the Canadian Special Operations Forces Command will be conducting training from September 16th to October 8th. According to the DND, Yukoners may see and hear up to three CH-146 Griffin helicopters, a CC-130J Hercules aircraft, parachute operations, weapons firing, impact sounds, and explosions as part of the training. The letter says that most of the training will take place in remote areas and that there is no danger to the public. In the letter, Canadian Special Operations Forces Command thanks Yukoners for allowing its personnel to benefit from conducting realistic and challenging training in unfamiliar environments. That's the Shone FM News. 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

Mr. Tim McGraw. Everywhere is the title of that tune. Well, there are some public announcements to make. The funeral service for Ralph James Geshkak, also known as Roger Miller, Saturday, September 19th, 2026, the Hashagun Hidi at 2 p.m., burial at the Car Cross Cemetery, potlatch to follow. Come and share stories and food. All are welcome. And the Ellen family invite family and friends to join them in honoring the life of Percy Allen. Procession will be Saturday, September 19th at 10 a.m. Please meet 9 a.m. at the Heritage North Funeral Home at 101 Centennial Street. The funeral service is Saturday, September the 20th at 1 p.m. Haines Junction's Convention Center. Following the service, Percy will be laid to rest at Silver Creek. Potlatch and dinner at the Deku Cultural Center will follow the burial. And in Telegraph Creek, funeral service for James Brown will take place tomorrow. And also, the 19th at the Community Center in Telegraph Creek. And for all those families and here is Creative Harmony, All the Where the Roses Never Fade.

0: have your say on the Yukon nominee program. The Yukon government is reviewing the program to ensure it continues to meet Yukon's labor market needs. We're seeking feedback from employers and Yukoners on what's working well and where improvements could be made. Share your thoughts through the online survey at yukon.ca/en/engagements. The Council of Yukon First Nations is accepting applications from Yukon First Nations citizens to fill current and upcoming vacancies for the following boards: Yukon Surface Rights Board and the Training Policy Committee. To qualify for nominations, those interested are required to submit an application form and resume that demonstrates experience and or education relevant to the board or committee you're applying to. Please visit cyfn.ca for an application or pick one up at the Council of Yukon First Nations, 2166 2nd Avenue in Whitehorse. The deadline is Monday, October the 12th at 4:30 p.m.
1: The Bellamy Brothers for you now with the great tune, Ol' Hippie.

Oh, yeah, that is the Bellamy Brothers with Ol' Hippie. My goodness, how time flies. Hey, folks, I mean, just like that, it's near the end of my show. And time to move along and make room for Indigenous Connections with Elaine Shorty. Always fun programming coming right up. Great music, nice mix, all that stuff. And, I think should be a good-looking weekend for everybody. And just to make sure we got you updated on the weather, let's do a quick look. Beaver Creek, -4, still the cold spot at -4, and the wind north at 2. Burwash, cloudy, 5 degrees. Wind east-southeast, 16. Carmacks, 2 degrees and calm. Dawson has mist. They're at 0. The wind east-southeast at 4. Faro is mostly cloudy, 1 degree. The wind east-southeast at 10. Haines Junction, -3 and calm. And for Mayo, mostly cloudy, 4 degrees. The wind north-northeast at 8. Old Crow, the warm spot, 6 degrees. And the wind southwest at 6. Pelly Ranch, Fort Selkirk, they're at 0 and calm. Rock River, 3 degrees. The wind south-southeast at 5. And Taslin is partly cloudy, 3 degrees. The wind north at 2. Watson Lake, mainly sunny, 4 degrees and calm. And Whitehorse, 4 degrees. And the wind south at 7. Yeah, so we're all caught up. So whatever you do this weekend, and go out there, have a good day, enjoy yourselves, have life is great, and make it greater. And to take me getting a little closer here is Ray Materick, feeling kind of lucky tonight.

Not quite Ray Manzarek, was it? A little boo-boo there. But who cannot enjoy the Mavericks? They're so great. Also, the Eagles are great, and they're going to take it to the limit. And I'm going to be on my way home. Have a great weekend, folks.

0: Now this update from the Canadian Press. Financial markets are putting the odds of an interest rate hike from the Bank of Canada at the end of next month down to a coin flip. Desjardins Deputy Chief Economist Randall Bartlett says the central bank has some wiggle room to see how the economy and inflation react to an escalating tariff dispute with the United States. Jobs Minister Patty Hajdu says the federal government will not interfere with workers' right to strike as Ottawa considers legal challenges to improve labor relations. The Supreme Court of Canada says it decided to invalidate a federal Liberal candidate's one-vote victory in the 2025 federal election to ensure public trust in the electoral process. Bloc candidate Natalie Sinclair Degagné challenged the election result and demanded a by-election after a supporter complained that she tried to vote by mail using a special ballot that was never counted. And Canada's women's wheelchair basketball team will be playing for gold tomorrow in Ottawa. From the Canadian Press, I'm Don Mitchell.
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Oh yeah. Hi, it's Elaine Shorty. I'll be with you until 1 o'clock this afternoon. I do apologize. I was supposed to come back yesterday, but I was such a silly person. I was getting ready for work yesterday morning and really excited about coming back, and because I missed Tuesday, Wednesday. I had some appointments and some meetings that I could not miss, so I missed Tuesday, Wednesday. Fully intent on coming back on Thursday, getting really excited yesterday morning, kind of wandering around in my bedroom, getting my clothes ready, and, you know, like a little kid getting ready for their first day of school kind of thing. And then I turned around and forgot that I had put my little stool right in my walkway and stumbled over that and fell on my back. And so then I had to take some of my prescription painkillers because I have scoliosis, and that just pretty much turns me into a jelly, and I kind of have to sleep, and the pain goes away, that sort of thing. So that's what happened yesterday. I do apologize. Truly wanted to be here, but I couldn't. Anyways, we started off with Dave Haddock on Friday's edition of Indigenous Connections, and the name of the tune is Keep It Simple, and that's what I'm hoping to do today. I do have one guest who's coming in a little after 11 a.m. Mr. Gary Bailey's going to come in, and we're going to chat about Blue Feather. That's going to be coming up in November. Tickets have already been on sale. I know the lineup is absolutely fabulous, but we'll get into that when Gary gets here. Every year there is a theme, and this year's theme is Circle of Courage. So we'll chat with Gary Bailey about that a little after 11 o'clock today. Getting us closer, we're going to have some more music. We're going to have a listen to some Midland, and they're doing that Chris Isaak tune, Wicked Game.

tonight's your chance. Lotomax is an estimated $50 million plus two max millions. Feel the excitement. 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Must be 18 plus. The Council of Yukon First Nations is accepting applications from Yukon First Nation citizens to fill current and upcoming vacancies for the following boards: Yukon Surface Rights Board and the Training Policy Committee. To qualify for nominations, those interested are required to submit an application form and resume that demonstrates experience and or education relevant to the board or committee you're applying to. Please visit cyfn.ca for an application, or pick one up at the Council of Yukon First Nations, 2166 2nd Avenue in Whitehorse. The deadline is Monday, October the 12th at 4:30 p.m.

We're at 16 minutes after 10 a.m. and a little bit of Heart and Dreamboat Annie. Every time I hear that song, it takes me back to when I was about 18 years old. First time leaving the Yukon, flew down to Montreal to see my sister Norma and her then partner Michelle. And I was there for a couple of months, I think. And during that time, we took a draw. We drove over to New Brunswick and into PEI, and it was just an amazing. And that was one of the songs that I remembered and I listened to quite a bit going to the water. It was pretty amazing. Anna Green Gables, you know, I was reading that when I was younger and that sort of thing. Chediac Beach, and of course, you know, like all the fresh seafood. Absolutely wonderful. That was when I was 18, many, many years ago. We're going to get into today now. We've got our weather. In Beaver Creek, the temperature is sitting at zero, and they do have cloud. In Burwash, 6 degrees. They have cloud there as well. In Carmax, 2. Dawson, they have some mist, and the temperature is sitting at 1. In Faro, mainly sunny, and 3. Haines Junction, 1. In Mayo, mostly cloudy, and 5. Old Crow is the hot spot in the Yukon right now. Their temperature sitting at 6. In Pelly, it's 0. Rock River, 3. Teslin, mostly cloudy, and 5. Watson Lake, 6. And they have a whole lot of sun. Here in Whitehorse, it says here mostly cloudy, but I'm looking out the window, and there's a few clouds there, but mostly clear, and the temperature is sitting at 6. So actually, you know, it looks like we're going to be stepping into a very, very wonderful day. And of course, you know, we got the weekend now. Going to get back into some more music, 18 minutes after 10 a.m. Celine Dion, My Heart Will Go On.

0: sun.
1: 26 minutes after 10 a.m. and a little bit of Billie Jean, and it's done by Rich Tyler, doing that Michael Jackson song. We're going to bring it closer to home now. We're going to have a listen to some Wilbur Kendi, Gwich'in Princess.

10:30 and Gwich and Princess with Wilbur Kendi. Every once in a while on my Facebook page, I will put a post up and I'd say, well, if you want to hear a song on Friday, just make a, comment and I will put the song on the air. I did get some responses, not too many, which is okay. Dolores Smith, she said, okay, she wanted to hear Diet and Love Soldier doing the song Outside. And so I said, absolutely, I will do that. But the other song that Diet, a lot of people really like, is Like a Drum. So I'm going to do two in a row. Here's Outside, and right after that, we'll hear Like a Drum, Diet and Love Soldier.

we're about 20 minutes away from 11 a.m. and two in a row for Diet. We just heard Like a Drum, and before that we heard Outside. I just got a text from my dear, dear friend Anna, and she said, well, okay, play some toe-tapping songs, okay? And so I said, absolutely. And the last time I seen Anna was out in Carcross. And I asked her, Anna, what are you doing these days? Because, you know, I knew she retired from CYFN. And she said, well, she was filling in over at CYFN. And it's like, oh, okay, because she came out of retirement to go and fill in. And then she said to me, oh, and I'm escorting. And I think I mentioned that to you guys before. And these are her words. She said, I am escorting. So it's like, okay, Anna. And then she kind of laughed and giggled and said, yeah, well, what I do is if somebody needs an escort for medical purposes, I will take them out. So I will be their escort out to Vancouver, Edmonton, and just help people. So, you know, and Anna, she's such a lovely, lovely gal. I've known her my entire life, as many of us do. And in fact, when we think of CYFN, automatically think of Anna. Does not really matter to me, because, I mean, she was the main one. She's always the main one. You walk in the door, no matter where CYFN is, you walk in the door, the first person you see is Anna. And so it's just like Anna and CYFN, they go together. Anyway, she said that she's working now, a real job, didn't ask her what. But she said she wanted to hear some real Speedwagon, Time for Me to Fly. Only for you, dear Anna, only for you.

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12 minutes away from 11 a.m. and Kevin Barr with Daisy Adey. I just have to let you know and share Monday, September 21st, Kevin Barr as well as Tina Williams. They're going to be joining me here on Shawn FM at about 11:15 a.m. And we're going to just chat about just health in general, because so many people are going through so much. And I just thought, you know what, it would be really good to bring those two in just so we can talk about things, how to help yourself, you know, how to, if you're feeling really sad and blue and that sort of thing, just some ideas on how to navigate through the grief that all of us are kind of experiencing in the last little while. At any rate, I'm going to get back to the music list that I have. Gloria DeVilliers, she had commented on my Facebook page. She said she wanted to hear some Joey Nowyuk. And Nowyuk, she says, is the Inuvik word for seagull. So, but the song she wanted to hear is by Jerry Nowyuk. And it is called Because I Love Her. There is actually a traditional name to it, but it comes out, it's Because I Love Her, and I'm not going to try and say it, because then I will I know I won't pronounce it right. Anyways, here it is for you, Gloria.

We're 3 minutes away from 11 a.m. and a little bit of Alanna Miles and Black Velvet. Kind of nice. It's a nice Friday tune. I enjoy playing that. Just a reminder, today, a little bit after 11 a.m., we are going to have Mr. Gary Bailey, and he's going to come in, and we're going to chat about Blue Feather in the lineup. It's going to be a great show this November. Of course, one of them is William Prince and Donita Large. There's a few others, but I want to wait for that conversation for when Gary gets in here, and we'll be chatting. Taking us to the news, here is Bob Dylan knocking on heaven's door.

Now this update from the Canadian Press. Ottawa is considering legal changes to improve labor relations, but the Liberals insist it will not compromise workers' right to strike or bargain. Jobs Minister Patty Hajdu's department held months of consultations with unions, employers, and other stakeholders over the spring and summer about the state of the Canada Labor Code. Traders are increasingly betting that the Bank of Canada could end its year-long rate hold and deliver an interest rate hike as early as October. The sudden shift in market expectations is primarily driven by surging global oil prices tied to the war in Iran and a recent rate hike by the U.S. Federal Reserve. A bombing at a mosque near police offices in northwestern Pakistan has killed at least 21 and wounded at least 80. The attack occurred in the city of Kohat and comes amid a surge of regional violence. And a Canadian biographical drama focusing on the early life and career of Formula One driver Gilles Villeneuve will close out the Toronto International Film Festival tomorrow. From the Canadian Press, I'm Don Mitchell.

We're 5 minutes after 11 a.m., and you're the one with Dwight Yoakam. Hoping everybody's doing really well. I got Gary Bailey in the studio, but we're going to play a couple of more songs, and then we got a lot of other things that we gotta do, and then we'll come back with I was going to say Eric Morris for some reason, but no, it's Gary. We're going to play Clint Black, "No Time to Kill," and after that, we'll have some messages for you.

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3: We're 11 minutes after 11 a.m. That's a magical number there, Mr. Gary Bailey. Did you know that? 11:11?
4: I know now.
3: You know now. You should make that mic a little bit higher for yourself. That way, yeah, there you go. You don't have to, because you're a tall guy, man. You're a tall guy. Anyways, you're here to chat with me about Blue Feather. How's it going?
4: Oh, it's going good. Everything's in place, and, you know, all the bands are confirmed, and we're starting to do the promotion and the posters and artwork. Everything's out there now, and so we're working on that part. So everybody's, you know, excited to come up here and perform for awesome Yukon people.
3: Yeah, and so this is for November, though, and November 6th and 7th, for the first time ever. When did the tickets go on sale?
4: Normally, we would put the tickets on sale probably, like, start, like, right around now, like kind of like, you know, middle of September kind of thing. And because of William Prince, you know, he's got his whole tour going, and they're pretty, he's a pretty big time act now. They wanted to get things rolling early, which I said, yeah, okay, well, we could make that happen. So we got tickets on sale probably, you know, back in end of July.
3: Yeah.
4: And then they've been right away, William Prince tickets start selling immediately. And I think right now we're close to being sold out. So I would say for Saturday, November 7th, that I would, if people want to see William, that they should probably get their tickets. And otherwise, Nick Gilder, the other night, the headliner, is also, you know, a pretty big deal as well. He's a Canadian rock icon.
3: Yep.
4: And so, yeah, so I think in the future, moving forward, we're going to get our tickets on sale earlier than usual, you know.
3: So, I know. And where can they go to get tickets?
4: Everything is done through the Art Center. You can go get them at the Yukon Art Center box office, or just go online. Yukon Art Center website has got you can buy your tickets there. So they're general admission. So there's no, like, you know, picking any seats.
3: Or anything.
4: You just get some tickets and away you go. So.
3: Mm-hmm. And this year, Friday, November 5th and Saturday, November 7th, let's talk about the lineup for Friday.
4: Well, we're going to start out on Friday with showcasing a young band of three, you know, First Nation girls called Ravine. So they're about 16 years old, and they were taking music lessons through the Big Cedar Music Program, and they met each other, and they formed this band. So it was Graham Peters is one of the instructors there, and he's been coaching them, and he's really good at what he does. And these girls are really getting good, so they're going to open up the whole festival for
3: us. Oh, wow.
4: Yeah. You know, that's a big deal to us, too, because we always...
3: Absolutely.
4: We mentor youth in production performance, and it's important that we push our young people forward and empower them through by giving them these opportunities. Secondly, it's going to be Love at a 38. They're from L.A., but the drummer Clark Skelton, he lives here, and he fell in love with a Yukon girl, Sarah Skelton, and they've got a family here, and they're very supportive in the community and musical, so they're going to round out the next act, and they're all original and also very good band. Then we have Barracuda, which is the ultimate tribute to Heart, actually endorsed by Heart. That's how good they are, and so they're going to come do their show, and then Nick Gilder and Sweeney Todd. So Nick Gilder is a Canadian rock icon, and we'll play some of his songs. And he originally started out with Bryan Adams, and it was Sweeney Todd, and then Bryan went solo, and Nick just kept going with Sweeney Todd. So, you know, Bryan's huge. Nick's still pretty big. He's been playing all over Canada at all the festivals, and he told me recently that he's going to be down in Mexico at a big rock festival down there just prior to coming to the Yukon.
3: So he's going to come looking tanned.
4: Yeah, he'll hopefully be tanned up a little bit. Anyway, he's a real gentleman to deal with them. I have to deal with these people firsthand, and it's such a pleasure dealing with Nick Gilder. He's a wonderful guy and a great performer. You know, at his age, you know, I mean, age is, you know, state of mind, really.
3: It's a number.
4: You know, it is a number.
3: Yep.
4: But, you know, the thing is like, just because as you get older, you're not over the hill. Like, you're just like, you have like a wealth of experience, you know, and you're usually masters of your craft, right? So try and keep it going as long as you can. So I think that's great.
3: Well, you know, the thing is, and I've said this on the air before, because you and I are about the same age. And like our age group, like we're now being called elders. And, you know, we're over 65 kind of thing.
4: Yeah.
3: But we're not your typical elders, you know. Like we're not sitting at home sipping on our tea or making bannock, that sort of thing. Like still running around like we're crazy kids.
4: Well, we're new generation, new generation elders, you know. Like times have changed and whatnot. With all due respect to all of our traditions and everything, like, you know, I respect that big time.
3: Yep.
4: You know, we have to, you know, always pay homage to that. But, you know, we are evolving all the time, and you know, we live in a different world now.
3: Yeah.
4: So trying to find some balance between the old ways and the new ways. So I always like to say I'm a new age Indian, or I'm like, you know, I'm trying to have fun, and I'm trying to be respectful, but at the same time I'm trying to be like very truthful and realistic about it, you know. And you know, this kind of stuff has been my passion, and like what I told, you know, Calista out there, I said, you know, you find out what your passion is, what you love to do, and you just go do it and don't quit. And that'll lead you to your purpose. It takes a while.
3: Yep.
4: All of a sudden you realize, yeah, you know what? This is kind of what I'm here to do, you know? So,
3: And that's what you're doing. You've been doing that now for years, like 26 years now?
4: 26 years with Blue Feather. Prior to that, I toured North America for 8 years doing lighting for all kinds of huge bands everywhere. That's where I learned my craft. I came home. I did like 20 Frostbite festivals and 15 Dawson City festivals, 15 ALSEC festivals, and all the any concerts that came here. Everyone from like Nazareth to, you know, Randy Bachman and you know, goes on and on. Trooper, all those bands would come up here, and I know all those guys, right? And I just do lighting and I kind of do my thing, and I found where I fit in. But that became my passion. And it's an art form to me, right?
3: So absolutely.
4: So now with Blue Feather, I'm actually mentoring others. Yep. So I design the show and I get it rigged in there. But I you know, we use their ideas and we give them hands on, so that, you know, you don't get good at anything overnight, and it takes time, right? So you have to give people the opportunity to get their hands on it, and so that's what's been going on all, you know, behind the scenes. So yeah, we've been and that's kind of very satisfying to see people, you know, get it and really start to kind of emerge and develop their own style. And it's fun.
3: Well, it's so great that we've got some of those young people from Big Cedar Music coming in to do some music and play. The three young ladies, absolutely fabulous. So Friday night we have Nick Gilder, Barracuda, Love and the 38, and then Ravine. But we're starting off with the Ravine. But I've got a song all queued up here. We're going to play a little bit of Nick Gilder, and the name of the tune is Here Comes the Night.

0: We're 22 minutes after 11 a.m. and Nick Gilder, and here comes the night. So, Mr. Gary Bailey, we talked a little bit off mic about the theme, because every year there's a theme to Blue Feather. Let's talk about that. What is the theme this year?
1: This year it's called Circle of Courage, and that's really about teamwork, you know, and working together to make things happen. I get asked so many times, like, how do you manage to do this year after year? And I thought about that, and I kind of went, well, you know, I have a really good team of people, and that really gives me confidence and courage, because I know they're going to show up and we're going to get this done in a good way. So I came up with that, and then we just went with it. Everybody liked it.

0: Yeah. And this year, Eric and I are going to be doing it, which is going to be absolutely fabulous because I don't think I've been on the stage with Eric for quite some time now.
1: Yeah, well, Eric's great. You know, Christine did an amazing job. She's so good, too. And then, of course, you know, you and Eric go way back. You're the Rock and Klingits, man. You're like the originals, right? And so we're very happy that you're back.
0: Yep.
1: So yeah, and we expect to be, you know, and some good entertainment coming up because I think I think so.
0: Yeah,
1: you'll probably have some of your special guests coming up, and I'm sure you have some good stuff planned for the audience.
0: Oh, absolutely. Yeah. Well, here, you know, we've got you that's coming on. We're here today. But next week, actually, we're going to be chatting with you again, Gina and Lena. And we're going to be chatting about Mr. Bob Charlie because he's got his headstone potlatch, not this weekend, but the next weekend. Yeah. But let's stick to this, the Blue Feather Music Festival. We have, I just finished playing Nick Gilder. And what was the name of that tune again?
1: Here Comes the Night.
0: Here Comes the Night. And I've got another one here, Hot Child in the City. We're going to go to that song, and then we'll come back and talk about Saturday. How's that for a deal?
1: Sure.
0: Okay, perfect.

0: City.
1: 28 minutes after 11 a.m., Hot Child in the City with Nick Gilder. And I do have in the studio with me Mr. Gary Bailey, who is the person that has been doing Blue Feather Music Festival for like 26 years now and has been doing an absolutely awesome job. So, Gary, we talked about Friday, November 6th. Let's talk about Saturday. Let's start off with your lineup on that day.
2: Okay, well, Saturday we're starting out with Kim Rogers and Gemini Fire, who a great original band here. So there's going to start the night off.

0: and they put on a great show. And then Average Joe, which they played last year. We kind of reunited them from years ago, and they're all original as well. And a really great band. And then we have Donita Large and the Small Band. So Donita's like a rising star, and she's from the Saddleback Cree First Nation in Alberta, and her new album is called The Ancestors. Mm-hmm. Yeah, and anyhow, it's been charting, you know, on the Indigenous charts for quite a while now. And she does have the guitar player from Buffy St. Marie's old band, who is like really excellent, and he helped her produce the album, and he'll be coming up here with her. The band is really great, and they cover a lot of ground, everything from kind of the a cappella songs, wheatgrass, to some country stuff, and then a real kind of a rocker called Lip Service, which I think you're going to play. And then, of course, the headline is William Prince,
1: yep.
0: You know, the man with the golden voice, and he's people love him up here in the Yukon, and he's also very excited to come up here. He loves the Yukon as well, so mm-hmm. we're very honored to have him here, and looking forward to his presentation. He's coming solo, but unlike most solo shows, he's bringing an additional guitar player with him.
1: Yep.
0: So that'll kind of fill things out pretty good. So yeah, he'll be coming up here to headline on Saturday, November 7th.
1: Yep. So I'm really looking forward to this. It's going to be at the Yukon Arts Center. The show starts, so it's a weekend, November 6th, and then, of course, we move into November 7th. We talked about giveaway tickets, because I know that you give us a couple of tickets to give away, but we're going to do that closer to November 6th. That way, you know, we can give everybody a little bit of a let them know when we're going to do that. But we're going to get back into some more music. We're going to have a listen to Donita Large, and the name of the tune is going to be Lip Service.
2: I would like to acknowledge beyond the traditional territory.

0: And Stonita Large, and the name is her lip service. So I was looking online, and Danita actually is from Saddle Lake. She lives in Edmonton, but Saddle Lake, that's where Carl Quinn is from as well. Carl Quinn is a really great artist, and he plays guitar, his whole family. But it seems like you should move the mic a little bit closer. But it seems like Saddle Lake has quite a few
1: Well,
0: people that do music.
1: yeah, there's Tia Wood as well, who's kind of another rising star from there too, and
0: Oh
1: her
0: wow.
1: mother is Fawn Wood, and there's just ultra talented ladies. A lot of good stuff coming out of that part of the country.
0: Absolutely, absolutely. So it's nice that Donita's going to come here and play for us. It's wonderful. Eric and I can you do that old phrase where there's trees, there's crees kind of thing, Welcome her to our beautiful country up here. Donita, she's going to be up here. She's going to play. We got Average Joe and Gemini Fire. I think we should do another song of Donita because you talk a little bit about Sweetgrass, the name of that tune.
1: Yeah, Sweetgrass is an acapella song, which really showcases her voice, and just acoustic guitar by Anthony King. And yeah, it's just a beautiful song, and it really shows the ground that she covers, from like you're doing traditional type songs to like that last one was kind of pretty much a rocker, and but other than that, most of her album is kind of like very, very country-ish, but very tasteful playing, very great musicianship on the whole band. She has a second guitar player plus a violin player, bass and drums, so it's a pretty versatile group of musicians as well.
0: Cool. So we're going to have a listen to Sweetgrass.

0: Oh, we're about 20 minutes away from 12 o'clock. I was going to say 11 a.m. there, Gary Bailey, and I decided, no, it's 20 to 12. Oh, my goodness. So we're talking about Blue Feather. Gary Bailey is the person that has been doing that show for a very, very long time. Who else do we have on the second night?
1: We have William Prince. We've got to hear from him.
0: Like, absolutely.
1: Like the man with the golden voice. Man, the guy's, his voice is something else. Somebody told me, he said, you know what? I love that guy's voice so much, he could just read the phone book to me and I could listen to him all day.
0: Well, that's fabulous. Yeah, maybe what we'll do is Eric and I will bring the phone book in and, you know, we'll get William starting that.
1: I heard him talking on the Q on CBC, and I was listening to him talk. He's so humble and sincere, and you know, of course, his voice. He's just one of those guys. You just kind of want to meet and be able to have a conversation with him. So I know, no doubt I'll get my opportunity, but you know, to share some stories and things, and I'm really looking forward to that. You know, because I love to see precision people succeeding, you know, out there and with their natural born talent, and the fact that you know, he is representing his people, and you know, from Peguis First Nation in Manitoba, but also, you know, nationwide. You know, he's big, he's bad, he's nationwide.
0: Yep. Peguis, that's his nation, and he was born in Selkirk, Manitoba. I'm not sure where Selkirk is, but he lived there, and I guess part of his, you know, he was a musician. His dad was a musician, but a preacher as well. And I understand completely what you're talking about when the first time you hear William. I mean, I remember it was over in the Kwinlan Dunn Cultural Center. Didn't know the guy. He happened to be in Whitehorse, and whether it was National Aboriginal Day or something like that, but I walked in and I sat down and I heard him for the first time, and seriously, my whole body was just paying attention to his voice. I mean, he was just an amazing musician.
1: Yeah,
0: he really is. And the songs that he plays are...
1: And you know, and improving all the time. Like, mm-hmm. he's writing new songs, and he's doing, you know, collaborations with other artists. And, like, he's really, you know, I can tell he's really having fun out there. And he's actually, when I did manage to get him to agree to come here, they decided to build a tour around coming to Whitehorse.
0: Oh!
1: And so they're doing kind of a little Western Canadian thing. Yeah. And then he's coming from Vancouver Island, and then he's like flying up here to Whitehorse to do a show. And then I haven't booked his plane ticket yet, but I'm going to try and get it so that we can maybe get him out in the afternoon and sneak him up to Sky High and get him on a dog sled before he goes.
0: Yeah.
1: So he goes back down to Vancouver, he does a show there, and then on to other great things, no doubt.
0: Well, if he's here on a Thursday, maybe it would be nice if he could drop into Big Cedar Music and chat with those young musicians.
1: Yeah, I think Andy Slade has been working on that. And mm-hmm. But he's flying in on Friday, though. He's flying in the day before, and then we got to sound check him, you know, that
0: busy,
1: day.
0: Busy guy, yeah.
1: Yeah, and it's a pretty tight turnaround. So mm-hmm. these are the things with a lot of these artists are kind of like in and out, you know. And and meanwhile, like we have to actually sit down and script out a whole itinerary of you know, where he's going to be and what he's going to do. And like, you know, Buffy St. Marie was like that too. Like, you know, you really have to, you know, be on top of your game when you're handling with these people.
0: Yep.
1: But otherwise, like, they're all really good people, you know. William, I'm sure, is going to be awesome. And I remember, you know, hanging out with Buffy St. Marie and listening to her, and she was a really phenomenal woman as well, you know.
0: Absolutely. So we got a song all lined up. We're going to play an earlier. We're going to play William Prince, Breathless, and then we'll be coming back, okay? All right, then.

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1: The Coho are running and the Haines Alaska Coho Derby is on. 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
0: The Council of Yukon First Nations is accepting applications from Yukon First Nation citizens to fill current and upcoming vacancies for the following boards: Yukon Surface Rights Board and the Training Policy Committee. To qualify for nominations, those interested are required to submit an application form and resume that demonstrates experience and or education relevant to the board or committee you're applying to. Please visit cyfn.ca for an application or pick one up at the Council of Yukon First Nations, 2166 2nd Avenue in Whitehorse. The deadline is Monday, October the 12th at 4:30 p.m.
2: Coming up, eh?
3: Yep, we're 10 minutes away from 12 o'clock, and we just finished listening to William Prince, Breathless, and then, of course, we had some messages and that sort of thing. Mr. Gary Bailey is in with me, and we're talking about Blue Feather, November 6th and November 7th. Gary, I think that we've kind of come to the end of our time together, and I thank you so much for coming in. It's going to be a great lineup for Friday, November 6th and November 7th, Saturday. So, we're looking forward to seeing you as well. Yeah, you've done a grand, grand job throughout the years. You have your grandchild now, right? She lives with you?
2: Yep. She's growing like a weed.
3: Yep, absolutely. And she's got pink hair, you said.
2: Yeah, I took her down to see Deep Purple with Kansas and Jefferson Starship. Was classic rock, right? And she wanted to get her hair done, you know. So I just took her and got it done right, and so she's got pink hair now. And it actually looks really good on her, and she's happy. So
3: absolutely, that's what counts.
2: And that's all happy. That's all that matters to me. You're happy.
3: Absolutely.
2: And because hair is like, you know, hair today, gone tomorrow, right?
3: Yep.
2: And it grows. But anyway, yeah, it's a good thing.
3: Yep, absolutely. So I look forward to seeing you on Tuesday, because we're getting together again. Big Cedar Music is starting up. I'm so excited that Ravine is going to be there on the first night, the three gals from Big Cedar Music. And then, you know, everything is going to be great. Wonderful.
2: I think so. Yeah, well, getting going with that. It's a wonderful program. And shout out to Andy Slade and then, you know, for starting this. And I've been with him since he started, and I'm very honored to be there. And the guy's a master of his craft, you know, honestly, and world class all the way. And so to be associated with all of them, you know, it's been great. And you're there now, and we're just, you know, doing our part. And it's nice to be able to interact with our youth and to see them, their confidence grow, and to see them come out of their shells, and, you know, and to improve with music, and also just being like really good young people.
3: Yep, absolutely. But again, you know, Ravine, Big Cedar Music students, as well as Graham Peters, who is one of the instructors, wonderful man.
2: Yep.
3: But we're going to get back into William Prince, When You Miss Someone. Who wanted to hear that?
2: That was a request from Diane Gannett.
3: So
2: via her partner, Everett Walker, said that she loves that song. So, Diane, here you go, girl. I hope you like it.

0: From the National Newsroom of the Canadian Press, I'm Rob Westgate. Prime Minister Mark Carney is set to address his caucus in Ottawa today. The Liberal caucus retreat comes just before the fall sitting of the House of Commons gets underway. That happens Monday. Among the first bills of the sitting will be legislation to enact the fuel excise tax extension, which Carney had announced back on September 2nd. On Thursday, Carney returned from Strasbourg, France, where he looked to secure a stronger alliance with Europe, focused primarily on trade, defense, and people-to-people ties, the latest move in his campaign to reduce Canada's reliance on the U.S. Meanwhile, Canada's former ambassador to NATO says that, in the absence of public details about a proposed Euro-based security forum that could include Canada, it is unclear how the intercontinental group would work. Kerry Buck says there could be space for a Security Council if it focuses not on military response, but on issues that fall under the threshold of an armed attack, such as cyber attacks or disinformation aimed at polarizing electorates. She adds that if it is about duplicating NATO and situating that inside the EU architecture, it would be a less useful contribution. Elsewhere, Canada has the potential to bolster Europe's energy security through a new alliance, but experts say it doesn't necessarily mean tankers crossing the Atlantic Ocean laden with oil or liquefied natural gas. Rachel Doran, executive director at Clean Energy Canada, says she sees a promising opportunity to supply critical minerals to Europe, helping it transition away from fossil fuels toward clean power.
1: At this moment where we're really nation building, we're thinking about standing up new ports, standing up new supply chains, working in increasingly close ways with different trading partners. We really need to keep an eye on the prize, where those countries are going and the kinds of materials they're going to want from us.
0: Doran says the EU is only looking to produce 10% of the critical minerals it needs, meaning it will rely heavily on imports. Overseas now with an update to our breaking news story. A powerful bomb is torn through a mosque in northwestern Pakistan, killing at least 15. Officials say the same explosion also struck a nearby building housing police officers, leaving more than 56 people wounded, mostly worshippers. And from the world of business, Warren Buffett is stepping down as chairman of Berkshire Hathaway after serving in the role for more than 50 years. The company making the announcement this morning, saying the 96-year-old Buffett will become chairman emeritus and will take on his new role immediately. His son Howard will become the new chairman after serving as a Berkshire Hathaway board member since 1993. And finally, north of the 55th parallel, there are few indications that a five-party race is underway to elect Quebec's next government. However, the northern riding of Nunavik includes about 20 sparsely populated municipalities, and all five major parties have officially registered a candidate. This is the Canadian Press. In sports, the Los Angeles Dodgers clinched their fifth consecutive National League title and 13th in the past 14 seasons after posting an 8-2 win over the Cincinnati Reds. The two-time defending World Series champions are still chasing the NL's top seed, however, that's currently being held by the Milwaukee Brewers. Over to the NFL now, where fans of the Buffalo Bills had plenty to cheer about. QB Josh Allen led his team with three touchdown passes and a pair of TDs on the run, beating the Detroit Lions 41-31 in what was also the Bills' home opener at their new Diggs Highmark Stadium, which is already being dubbed the house that Allen built. Now over to the hardwood, where Jackie Young tied the WNBA record for points in a quarter with 22 in the first and finished with a career-high 35 as the Los Angeles Aces beat the Seattle Storm 114-77 in their first game after the FIBA World Cup break. Elsewhere in the league, the Dallas Wings beat the Los Angeles Sparks 97-77 for their fifth straight victory. From the Canadian Press, I'm Rob Westgate.

0: it's 15 minutes after 12 o'clock and Blue Rodeo until I gain control. We're just carrying on here at Shawn FM. I've got about 45 minutes. I'm actually, you know, it's Friday. I have to keep reminding myself it is Friday because I missed Tuesday, Wednesday, Thursday. So it's kind of like, wow, this week was so fast. Of course, it was really fast. Anyways, we got a couple of messages, and then we'll be coming back with some more music. I'm going to have a listen to Reba McEntire with Darius Rucker, and they're going to be doing that Elvis tune in the ghetto. But first, these messages.
1: A meeting of the Kwanlundun First Nation Beneficiary Trust is scheduled for Wednesday, September the 23rd from 5 to 8 p.m. at the Nakwata Kupat Latch House. 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Dinner will be served. 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

are 20 minutes after 12 o'clock. We do have our 12:30 news at 12:30, obviously. We just heard In the Ghetto, and that was actually a very, very good, I enjoyed that. We're going to get back into some more music real quick here. We're going to have a listen to some Tanya Tucker, and she's going to be doing the song I'm on Fire and Ring of Fire.

We're about 2.5 minutes away from 12:30. Boots Scootin' Boogie with Brooks and Dunn right now, taking us right to the news. Clint Black, State of Mind.

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1: This is Stuart Cardinal Bunnell with the Shonet.M News. A lower postman convicted of manslaughter for the killing of Anthony Promozik has been sentenced to 9 years in prison. In a packed Whitehorse courtroom, Yukon Supreme Court Chief Justice Suzanne Duncan sentenced 24-year-old Seth Boss on Thursday. Although Boss has been sentenced to 9 years, credit for time spent in custody leaves him with 3 years, 7 months, and 19 days left to serve. Despite their disappointment in both the manslaughter conviction and the length of the sentence, members of Promozik's family say they are grateful for the outcome, considering Boss's defense lawyer was asking for time served. Anthony Promozik's family will hold a headstone potlatch on April 24, 2027. Flu activity in the Yukon has begun earlier than usual. In a media release, Yukon Chief Medical Officer of Health Dr. Sudit Ranadei says that laboratories confirmed cases of influenza A as early as mid-August, nearly 3 months earlier than expected. According to the release, hospitals in the territory have reported one outbreak and several hospitalizations in relation to the flu. As a result of early flu activity, the government of Yukon is reminding Yukoners to be aware of flu symptoms such as fever or chills, cough, sore throat, runny or stuffy nose, muscle or body aches, headaches, and fatigue. In the release, the Yukon government reminds Yukoners to take preventative steps to reduce the spread of respiratory illnesses, such as washing or sanitizing hands regularly, covering both coughs and sneezes, staying home when they are sick, avoiding close contact with others when sick, and to consider wearing a mask when experiencing symptoms or visiting higher-risk individuals. The Yukon government says that the fall immunization campaign is expected to begin in October, with information about vaccine availability and appointment options to be shared in the coming weeks. Vuntut-Gwich'in First Nation has elected a new chief and council. Following its 2026 general election on Tuesday, Vuntut-Gwich'in First Nation shared the official results on social media. According to the official results, Lance Nagwan was elected chief, while Lisa Van Fleet, Kira Kakfui-Frost, Brandon Kikovicic, and Ryan Newman Kay were elected to council. 242 citizens voted in the 2026 Vuntut-Gwich'in First Nation general election. The winners of the chief and councillor positions each won over 40% of the vote. The Canadian Armed Forces will be conducting training in the Yukon starting this week. In a letter shared to the City of Whitehorse and the City of Dawson, the Department of National Defense says that personnel from the Canadian Special Operations Forces Command will be conducting training from September 16th to October 8th. According to the DND, Yukoners may see and hear up to three CH-146 Griffin helicopters, a CC-130J Hercules aircraft, parachute operations, weapons firing, impact sounds, and explosions as part of the training. The letter says that most of the training will take place in remote areas and that there is no danger to the public. In the letter, Canadian Special Operations Forces Command thanks Yukoners for allowing its personnel to benefit from conducting realistic and challenging training in unfamiliar environments. That's the Shonet.M News. 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
1: As Sheryl Crow along with the Dixie Chicks and doing Sheryl's song Strong Enough. Wow, I really like that. We're going to get back right into some more music real quick here. We have Rodney Crowell teaming up with Johnny Cash and I Walk the Line.

We're 10 minutes away from 1 o'clock. What's up? I really like that version of What's Up. That's Lainey Wilson doing that fabulous, fabulous. I started dancing around the studios, having such a good time here. Anyways, I've got about 10 more minutes and then I'm off for the weekend, getting us closer. This is a song I have not played in a very, very long, long time. Here's Emerson, Lake and Palmer, Lucky Man.

feathers. They made up his bed, a gold-covered mattress on which

0: hour, 5 minutes away from 1 o'clock, and Lucky Man by Emerson, Lake and Palmer. Hoping everybody's having a fabulous Friday out there. So far, it's been pretty good for me. I'm out of here fairly quickly. I've got all lined up for you, the Corb London Band and the Roughest Neck Around. That's going to get us closer to 1 o'clock. Again, hoping everybody has a great weekend. If you're going to be out there playing, play safe and enjoy your weekend. I'll be back on Monday at 10 a.m. On Monday, a little after 11 a.m., I'm going to have Tina Williams and Kevin Barr join me, and we're going to chat about just some things that you can do for yourself when, you know, health-wise, because everybody's going through some really hard times. So I thought, you know, it would be good to have those two come in and chat. Anyways, Cord Lum Band with the Roughest Neck Around. Chat with you on Monday.
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0: pull the dragons from the ground.
1: Yeah, you better hire him on, cause he's better than the rest. He got the power in his heart and the dragons in his chest, yeah.

0: From the National Newsroom of the Canadian Press, I'm Rob Westgate. Prime Minister Mark Carney is set to address his caucus in Ottawa today. The Liberal caucus retreat comes just before the fall sitting of the House of Commons gets underway. That happens Monday. Among the first bills of the sitting will be legislation to enact the fuel excise tax extension, which Carney had announced back on September 2nd. On Thursday, Carney returned from Strasbourg, France, where he looked to secure a stronger alliance with Europe, focused primarily on trade, defense, and people-to-people ties, the latest move in his campaign to reduce Canada's reliance on the U.S. Meanwhile, Canada's former ambassador to NATO says that, in the absence of public details about a proposed Euro-based security forum that could include Canada, it is unclear how the intercontinental group would work. Kerry Buck says there could be space for a Security Council if it focuses not on military response, but on issues that fall under the threshold of an armed attack, such as cyber attacks or disinformation aimed at polarizing electorates. She adds that if it is about duplicating NATO and situating that inside the EU architecture, it would be a less useful contribution. Elsewhere, Canada has the potential to bolster Europe's energy security through a new alliance, but experts say it doesn't necessarily mean tankers crossing the Atlantic Ocean laden with oil or liquefied natural gas. Rachel Doran, executive director at Clean Energy Canada, says she sees a promising opportunity to supply critical minerals to Europe, helping it transition away from fossil fuels toward clean power.
1: At this moment where we're really nation building, we're thinking about standing up new ports, standing up new supply chains, working in increasingly close ways with different trading partners, we really need to keep an eye on the prize, where those countries are going and the kinds of materials they're going to want from us.
0: Doran says the EU is only looking to produce 10% of the critical minerals it needs, meaning it will rely heavily on imports. Overseas now with an update to our breaking news story. A powerful bomb is torn through a mosque in northwestern Pakistan, killing at least 15. Officials say the same explosion also struck a nearby building housing police officers, leaving more than 56 people wounded, mostly worshippers. And from the world of business, Warren Buffett is stepping down as chairman of Berkshire Hathaway after serving in the role for more than 50 years. The company making the announcement this morning, saying the 96-year-old Buffett will become chairman emeritus and will take on his new role immediately. His son Howard will become the new chairman after serving as a Berkshire Hathaway board member since 1993. And finally, north of the 55th parallel, there are few indications that a five-party race is underway to elect Quebec's next government. However, the northern riding of Nunavik includes about 20 sparsely populated municipalities, and all five major parties have officially registered a candidate. This is the Canadian Press. In sports, the Los Angeles Dodgers clinched their fifth consecutive National League title and 13th in the past 14 seasons after posting an 8-2 win over the Cincinnati Reds. The two-time defending World Series champions are still chasing the NL's top seed, however. That's currently being held by the Milwaukee Brewers. Over to the NFL now, where fans of the Buffalo Bills had plenty to cheer about. QB Josh Allen led his team with three touchdown passes and a pair of TDs on the run, beating the Detroit Lions 41-31 in what was also the Bills' home opener at their new digs, Highmark Stadium, which is already being dubbed the house that Allen built. Now over to the hardwood, where Jackie Young tied the WNBA record for points in a quarter with 22 in the first and finished with a career-high 35 as the Los Angeles Aces beat the Seattle Storm 114-77 in their first game after the FIBA World Cup break. Elsewhere in the league, the Dallas Wings beat the Los Angeles Sparks 97-77 for their fifth straight victory. From the Canadian Press, I'm Rob Westgate.
2: Thank you, Rob. I'm Stuart Cardinal Bunnell, just popping in really, really quick to announce that we have a winner for the MoviePass giveaway this week. Congratulations again, Pauline. Enjoy your MoviePasses. 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Once you get that done, we will enter you into the draw, and you'll have a chance for next week. We're going to keep things moving now with a little bit of Toby Keith. This is Trailerhood. 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

0: From the National Newsroom of the Canadian Press, I'm Rob Westgate. Prime Minister Mark Carney is set to address his caucus in Ottawa today. The Liberal caucus retreat comes just before the fall sitting of the House of Commons gets underway. That happens Monday. Among the first bills of the sitting will be legislation to enact the fuel excise tax extension, which Carney had announced back on September 2nd. On Thursday, Carney returned from Strasbourg, France, where he looked to secure a stronger alliance with Europe, focused primarily on trade, defense, and people-to-people ties, the latest move in his campaign to reduce Canada's reliance on the U.S. Meanwhile, Canada's former ambassador to NATO says that, in the absence of public details about a proposed Euro-based security forum that could include Canada, it is unclear how the intercontinental group would work. Kerry Buck says there could be space for a Security Council if it focuses not on military response, but on issues that fall under the threshold of an armed attack, such as cyber attacks or disinformation aimed at polarizing electorates. She adds that if it is about duplicating NATO and situating that inside the EU architecture, it would be a less useful contribution. Elsewhere, Canada has the potential to bolster Europe's energy security through a new alliance, but experts say it doesn't necessarily mean tankers crossing the Atlantic Ocean laden with oil or liquefied natural gas. Rachel Doran, executive director at Clean Energy Canada, says she sees a promising opportunity to supply critical minerals to Europe, helping it transition away from fossil fuels toward clean power.
1: At this moment where we're really nation building, we're thinking about standing up new ports, standing up new supply chains, working in increasingly close ways with different trading partners, we really need to keep an eye on the prize, where those countries are going and the kinds of materials they're going to want from us.
0: Doran says the EU is only looking to produce 10% of the critical minerals it needs, meaning it will rely heavily on imports. Overseas now with an update to our breaking news story. A powerful bomb is torn through a mosque in northwestern Pakistan, killing at least 15. Officials say the same explosion also struck a nearby building housing police officers, leaving more than 56 people wounded, mostly worshippers. And from the world of business, Warren Buffett is stepping down as chairman of Berkshire Hathaway after serving in the role for more than 50 years. The company making the announcement this morning, saying the 96-year-old Buffett will become chairman emeritus and will take on his new role immediately. His son Howard will become the new chairman after serving as a Berkshire Hathaway board member since 1993. And finally, north of the 55th parallel, there are few indications that a five-party race is underway to elect Quebec's next government. However, the northern riding of Nunavik includes about 20 sparsely populated municipalities, and all five major parties have officially registered a candidate. This is the Canadian Press. In sports, the Los Angeles Dodgers clinched their fifth consecutive National League title and 13th in the past 14 seasons after posting an 8-2 win over the Cincinnati Reds. The two-time defending World Series champions are still chasing the NL's top seed, however. That's currently being held by the Milwaukee Brewers. Over to the NFL now, where fans of the Buffalo Bills had plenty to cheer about. QB Josh Allen led his team with three touchdown passes and a pair of TDs on the run, beating the Detroit Lions 41-31 in what was also the Bills' home opener at their new digs, Highmark Stadium, which is already being dubbed the house that Allen built. Now over to the hardwood, where Jackie Young tied the WNBA record for points in a quarter with 22 in the first and finished with a career-high 35 as the Los Angeles Aces beat the Seattle Storm 114-77 in their first game after the FIBA World Cup break. Elsewhere in the league, the Dallas Wings beat the Los Angeles Sparks 97-77 for their fifth straight victory. From the Canadian Press, I'm Rob Westgate.

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0: The Council of Yukon First Nations is accepting applications from Yukon First Nation citizens to fill current and upcoming vacancies for the following boards: Yukon Surface Rights Board and the Training Policy Committee. To qualify for nominations, those interested are required to submit an application form and resume that demonstrates experience and or education relevant to the board or committee you're applying to. Please visit cyfn.ca for an application, or pick one up at the Council of Yukon First Nations, 2166 2nd Avenue in Whitehorse. The deadline is Monday, October the 12th at 4:30 p.m.

0: From the National Newsroom of the Canadian Press, I'm Rob Westgate. Prime Minister Mark Carney is set to address his caucus in Ottawa today. The Liberal caucus retreat comes just before the fall sitting of the House of Commons gets underway. That happens Monday. Among the first bills of the sitting will be legislation to enact the fuel excise tax extension, which Carney had announced back on September 2nd. On Thursday, Carney returned from Strasbourg, France, where he looked to secure a stronger alliance with Europe, focused primarily on trade, defense, and people-to-people ties, the latest move in his campaign to reduce Canada's reliance on the U.S. Meanwhile, Canada's former ambassador to NATO says that, in the absence of public details about a proposed Euro-based security forum that could include Canada, it is unclear how the intercontinental group would work. Kerry Buck says there could be space for a Security Council if it focuses not on military response, but on issues that fall under the threshold of an armed attack, such as cyber attacks or disinformation aimed at polarizing electorates. She adds that if it is about duplicating NATO and situating that inside the EU architecture, it would be a less useful contribution. Elsewhere, Canada has the potential to bolster Europe's energy security through a new alliance, but experts say it doesn't necessarily mean tankers crossing the Atlantic Ocean laden with oil or liquefied natural gas. Rachel Doran, executive director at Clean Energy Canada, says she sees a promising opportunity to supply critical minerals to Europe, helping it transition away from fossil fuels toward clean power.
1: At this moment where we're really nation building, we're thinking about standing up new ports, standing up new supply chains, working in increasingly close ways with different trading partners. We really need to keep an eye on the prize, where those countries are going and the kinds of materials they're going to want from us.
0: Doran says the EU is only looking to produce 10% of the critical minerals it needs, meaning it will rely heavily on imports. Overseas now with an update to our breaking news story. A powerful bomb is torn through a mosque in northwestern Pakistan, killing at least 15. Officials say the same explosion also struck a nearby building housing police officers, leaving more than 56 people wounded, mostly worshippers. And from the world of business, Warren Buffett is stepping down as chairman of Berkshire Hathaway after serving in the role for more than 50 years. The company making the announcement this morning, saying the 96-year-old Buffett will become chairman emeritus and will take on his new role immediately. His son, Howard, will become the new chairman after serving as a Berkshire Hathaway board member since 1993. And finally, north of the 55th parallel, there are few indications that a five-party race is underway to elect Quebec's next government. However, the northern riding of Nunavik includes about 20 sparsely populated municipalities, and all five major parties have officially registered a candidate. This is the Canadian Press. In sports, the Los Angeles Dodgers clinched their fifth consecutive National League title and 13th in the past 14 seasons after posting an 8-2 win over the Cincinnati Reds. The two-time defending World Series champions are still chasing the NL's top seed, however. That's currently being held by the Milwaukee Brewers. Over to the NFL now, where fans of the Buffalo Bills had plenty to cheer about. QB Josh Allen led his team with three touchdown passes and a pair of TDs on the run, beating the Detroit Lions 41-31 in what was also the Bills' home opener at their new digs, Highmark Stadium, which is already being dubbed the house that Allen built. Now over to the hardwood, where Jackie Young tied the WNBA record for points in a quarter with 22 in the first and finished with a career-high 35 as the Los Angeles Aces beat the Seattle Storm 114-77 in their first game after the FIBA World Cup break. Elsewhere in the league, the Dallas Wings beat the Los Angeles Sparks 97-77 for their fifth straight victory. From the Canadian Press, I'm Rob Westgate.
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1: For decades, you've relied on White Horse Beverages to quench your thirst.

Guitars, the Boys of Summer, redoing a Don Henley, a little more amped up and rocking for this Friday. You know, and starting off that set was Big Wreck, that song. And if there's a song that you want to hear, give me a call at 668-6676. And if it makes you happy, all the better.

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Blackman Turner Overdrive, you ain't seen nothing yet. And before that, I heard Sheryl Crow, If It Makes You Happy. And just like I said, if you got a song, phone me at 668-6676 and I'll play it. And if it makes you happy, all the better. And talk about requests. I just got a request for Casey and the Sunshine Band, Please Don't Go. And if you're going to Whitehorse, be aware that it's starting to rain here. And as far as I could see, the sun has disappeared.

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That was Beth Organ, Concrete Sky. Pretty well covers what I'm looking at out over our beautiful city, Whitehorse. The sky is pretty grey as far as I could see, and there was some rain coming down, but I guess it has slowed a little bit. And before that, we heard Paul McCartney and Wings, 1985. You're listening to William Carlick here on Shona FM for this Friday. And the Allen family invite family and friends to join them in honouring the life of Percy Allen. The procession starts tomorrow, Saturday, at 10 a.m. from Heritage North Funeral Home on 1101 Centennial Street. And the funeral service will start on Sunday, September 20th at 1 p.m. in Haines Junction Convention Center. Following the service, Percy will be laid to rest at Silver Creek, and a potlatch dinner will follow at Daku Cultural Center. So we'll see you there. And for Percy, I hope he has a good ride to the spirit world.

0: From the National Newsroom of the Canadian Press, I'm John Kennedy. Prime Minister Mark Carney is heading to the United Nations next week as wars, geopolitical tensions, and pressure on the international system dominate the agenda. Carney will be in New York from Monday to Wednesday, but will not address the 81st session of the UN General Assembly. Foreign Affairs Minister Anita Anand is scheduled to speak, while Carney will take part in a roundtable on strengthening international cooperation. He'll also co-host an event focused on a two-state solution, 1 year after Canada, the UK, and France recognized an independent Palestinian state. Canada's new alliance with Europe could open more opportunities for energy trade, but experts say that won't necessarily mean tankers carrying Canadian oil and gas across the Atlantic. Prime Minister Mark Carney discussed closer ties with the European Union during his visit to France this week, as Europe looks for more reliable sources of energy. Experts say Canada doesn't currently have the East Coast infrastructure needed to easily ship large amounts of oil and gas to Europe. They say Canada's opportunities could also extend beyond fossil fuels, including hydrogen, biofuels, uranium, and critical minerals needed for Europe's shift towards electrification. Prime Minister Mark Carney says his government will be introducing what he calls the Safe Social Media Act this fall. Speaking to the Liberal caucus in Ottawa today, Carney says his government is working to protect young people online.
1: We are safeguarding the digital world so our young people can be free and safe when they're navigating it. And we'll fight for Canada to lead the world in building the smart, safe digital tools of the next decade, including in AI.
0: The Prime Minister says growing concerns about online harms affecting children show the current system is not working and that stronger action is needed beyond what tech companies are doing. Eight former British Columbia Conservatives have joined Centre BC, saying they want to provide voters with a viable option on the right if Premier David Eby calls a snap election. New leader Peter Malabar says that the group name came together to offer a viable, serious, legitimate voting option, referring to the Conservative opposition as a, quote, clown college.
2: We are going to be hyper-focused on healthcare and bringing that innovation and creative solutions into that sector so people can actually have a healthcare system they can rely on and cancer access they can rely on. We're going to be hyper-focused around crime and safety in our streets to make sure people can actually feel safe again.
0: Malabar has been working on creating his own political party, but had not finished the process with Elections BC to get official status. U.S. President Donald Trump says CNN, MSNOW, and Politico are being barred from the White House over what he calls unfavorable coverage. Trump made the announcement on social media on Friday, accusing the outlets of spreading what he described as fake news and warning other media organizations they could face the same treatment. This is the Canadian Press. In sports, the Toronto Blue Jays will turn to their ace as they continue their fight for an American League wildcard spot. Dylan Cease is set to get the start tonight as Toronto opens a three-game series with the Rangers in Texas. Toronto and Texas enter the contest two games back of Cleveland for the final AL wildcard spot. The Hamilton Tiger Cats look to end a three-game losing streak when they host the Montreal Alouettes in CFL action tonight. Hamilton enters the game in third place in the East Division at 4-9 and in danger of missing the playoffs. The Alouettes lead the East at 10-3. The Calgary Flames have signed forward Brendan Othman to a one-year, two-way contract extension worth $975,000 U.S. at the NHL level. He had a goal and an assist in two games with the Flames last season after being acquired from the New York Rangers in March. The Rangers selected Othman 15th overall in the 2021 NHL draft. From the Canadian Press, I'm John Kennedy.

0: That was Bon Jovi with Better Roses, starting off hour two with your host William Carlick here on Toronto FM for this Friday, September 18th. Our weather here in our beautiful city right now are plus 10 and it's windy. And the good thing, it has stopped raining, so you don't need an umbrella.
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0: 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Our time here is 4:14. Hope you're having a good Friday afternoon wherever you are in Radio Land. Thanks for tuning in.
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4: It's September 18th, and today in 2003, Jack Bruce of the band Cream undergoes a liver transplant following years of drug use. Jack's body initially rejects the transplant, but he eventually goes on to make a full recovery. He later tells an interviewer, quote, "Since I got my new liver, some of my tastes have changed. I loved Indian food before, but not now." Sounds like it was a non-invasive surgery. That's right, I got writer's bitch. September 18th, 1976, Boston releases its first single, More Than a Feeling. The song resurfaces in 2008 as part of Republican Mike Huckabee's presidential campaign. Plus, ex-Boston guitarist Barry Goodrow makes several appearances with the candidate. That is until left-leaning Tom Scholz tells Mike's campaign to stop using the song. By the way, Tom also has a rule, no birthday cakes on his children's birthdays. Back here tomorrow. See you then.

0: from our studios in Whitehorse, Yukon. 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
1: This is Stuart Cardinal Bunnell with the Shonathem News. A Lower Post man convicted of manslaughter for the killing of Anthony Promozik has been sentenced to 9 years in prison. In a packed Whitehorse courtroom, Yukon Supreme Court Chief Justice Suzanne Duncan sentenced 24-year-old Seth Boss on Thursday. Although Boss has been sentenced to 9 years, credit for time spent in custody leaves him with 3 years, 7 months, and 19 days left to serve. Despite their disappointment in both the manslaughter conviction and the length of the sentence, members of Promozik's family say they are grateful for the outcome, considering Boss's defense lawyer was asking for time served. Anthony Promozik's family will hold a headstone potlatch on April 24, 2027. Flu activity in the Yukon has begun earlier than usual. In a media release, Yukon Chief Medical Officer of Health Dr. Sudit Ranadei says that laboratories confirmed cases of influenza A as early as mid-August, nearly 3 months earlier than expected. According to the release, hospitals in the territory have reported one outbreak and several hospitalizations in relation to the flu. As a result of early flu activity, the government of Yukon is reminding Yukoners to be aware of flu symptoms such as fever or chills, cough, sore throat, runny or stuffy nose, muscle or body aches, headaches, and fatigue. In the release, the Yukon government reminds Yukoners to take preventative steps to reduce the spread of respiratory illnesses, such as washing or sanitizing hands regularly, covering both coughs and sneezes, staying home when they are sick, avoiding close contact with others when sick, and to consider wearing a mask when experiencing symptoms or visiting higher-risk individuals. The Yukon government says that the fall immunization campaign is expected to begin in October, with information about vaccine availability and appointment options.

0: for 40% of the vote. The Canadian Armed Forces will be conducting training in the Yukon starting this week. In a letter shared to the city of Whitehorse and the city of Dawson, the Department of National Defense says that personnel from the Canadian Special Operations Forces Command will be conducting training from September 16th to October 8th. According to the DND, Yukoners may see and hear up to three CH-146 Griffin helicopters, a CC-130J Hercules aircraft, parachute operations, weapons firing, impact sounds, and explosions as part of the training. The letter says that most of the training will take place in remote areas and that there is no danger to the public. In the letter, Canadian Special Operations Forces Command thanks Yukoners for allowing its personnel to benefit from conducting realistic and challenging training in unfamiliar environments. That's the Shone FM News. 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

We just heard AC/DC, Money Talks, and Randy Newman, It's Money That Matters. And I like the part there where he says, "Eke out a living and barely survive." Some people are in that place, and blessed are the meek.

0: The Coho are running and the Haynes Alaska Coho Derby is on. 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
1: 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The deadline is Monday, October the 12th at 4:30 p.m.

0: That was Black Eyed Peas, Where is the Love? And before that, we heard Francis Rossi, Blessed Are the Meek. You're listening to William Carlick here on Drive Home Show. Our time is 4:44 here on Hour 2. So hang in there. We got more classic rock coming your way.
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That was Cinderella coming home. And for those of you that have been traveling, I guess that would be coming home. But here on our Shone FM, we just got a request for Supertramp, Taking the Long Way Home on Drive Home Show. So here you go.

Well, Supertramp takes a long way home by request. And when was the last time you took the long way home? With the gas prices these days, I imagine everybody will take all the shortcuts they can find. And we've got another request. This one's going out to Charlene. And the fellow didn't leave his name, but I guess it doesn't matter. The song is by Mick Jagger, Lucky in Love. So there must be a message there.

0: From the National Newsroom of the Canadian Press, I'm John Kennedy. U.S. President Donald Trump says the United States has reached a deal with Denmark to expand its military presence in Greenland. Trump says the agreement gives the U.S. permanent control over security and other needs in the Danish territory, and that work on a larger military presence will begin immediately. Denmark's prime minister says the three governments will sign the agreement next week, but the deal still needs approval from Denmark and Greenland. The deal follows months of Trump pressuring Denmark to sell Greenland to the U.S., while Denmark and Greenland have both repeatedly said the island is not for sale. Prime Minister Mark Carney says his government will introduce what he calls the Safe Social Media Act this fall. While speaking to the Liberal caucus in Ottawa today, Carney says the act will help protect Canadians online.
1: We know in our bones from our own lives with our own families, and we've been hearing the concerns of families and educators, medical practitioners in our communities, children falling victim to sexual abuse, cyberbullying, extreme violence online. The status quo is failing our kids. The tech companies won't fix it. We will not stand by.
0: The Prime Minister says his government is working to position Canada as a global leader in safe, smart digital tools that include AI. Meanwhile, the Prime Minister is heading to the UN next week for talks with world leaders as countries debate the future of